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4: Detroit Lakes weather.
5: Here's your KDLM weatherology forecast. Clear skies tonight with a low of 45. Winds out of the southeast 5 to 10 miles per hour. Thunderstorms likely tomorrow. High temperatures reach up to 62. Cloudy skies expected. 51 tomorrow night. Slight chance for showers. Dry with temps below average Tuesday and Wednesday and highs in the mid-60s. I'm meteorologist Jennifer Vujicic. Currently 60.

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2: Here's your KDLM weatherology forecast. Clear skies tonight with a low of 45. Winds out of the southeast 5 to 10 miles per hour. Thunderstorms likely. Tomorrow, high temperatures reach up to 62. Cloudy skies expected. 51 tomorrow night, slight chance for showers. Dry with temps below average Tuesday and Wednesday and highs in the mid-60s. I'm meteorologist Jennifer Wojcicki. Currently, it's 58 degrees.

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4: ABC News, I'm Wayne Cabot. Concern AI could take over the internet this time next year. Coming today from the CEOs of top AI firms, arguing the need to slow down. White House advisor David Sacks says, who's stopping them? President Trump today says he's okay with government guardrails, but not if China gets the upper hand. Also worried about China is the Anthropic employee who quit last week after warning that AI could kill us all by the end of the decade.
5: I do hope that the people in China who are looking at the same problems as we are, so they're trying to build the same technology, will come to the same conclusion that it has to be done in a measured manner.
4: Jacob Coxon on ABC's This Week. President Trump said today his promised $5,000 checks to American adults if Republicans win the House and Senate in November will happen. House Speaker Mike Johnson says Congress has to authorize it. Global oil higher again at 108 as the Saudis shut down their oil pipeline that bypasses the Strait of Hormuz. This is ABC News. Well, Peter Parker couldn't fly that high forever.
6: After a six-week run atop the box office, Spider-Man Brand New Day fell to second place this week, bested in theaters by Practical Magic 2.
7: No magic is stronger than sisterhood.
6: That legacy sequel, starring Nicole Kidman and Sandra Bullock, raked in $30 million to the web-slinger's $8.6 million.
8: What is happening to me?
6: Still, Spider-Man has set the record as the highest-grossing movie in domestic box office history. Meanwhile, in third place, Christopher Nolan's The Odyssey, collecting $8.1 million. Mike Dabowski, ABC News.
4: Protests outside the Trump Golf Club in Ireland as the president attended a tournament there.
9: We won't be silent.
10: Three.
9: Stop the bombing now.
10: Out Trump, out.
4: It's not clear what Trump may have heard from outside, but inside he was cheered on when he declared to golfers he is ending the tariff on Irish whiskey. I'm Wayne Cabot. ABC News.
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17: Here's your KDLM weatherology forecast. Clear skies tonight with a low of 45. Winds out of the southeast, 5 to 10 miles per hour. Thunderstorms likely. Tomorrow, high temperatures reach up to 62. Cloudy skies expected. 51 tomorrow night, slight chance for showers. Dry with temps below average Tuesday and Wednesday and highs in the mid-60s. I'm meteorologist Jennifer Vujicic. Right now, it's 56 degrees.

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7: Lakes weather. Here's your KDLM weatherology forecast. Clear skies tonight with a low of 45. Winds out of the southeast 5 to 10 miles per hour. Thunderstorms likely. Tomorrow, high temperatures reach up to 62. Cloudy skies expected. 51 tomorrow night, slight chance for showers. Dry with temps below average Tuesday and Wednesday and highs in the mid-60s. I'm meteorologist Jennifer Vujicic. Currently, it's 54 degrees.

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5: Here's your KDLM weatherology forecast. Clear skies tonight with a low of 45. Winds out of the southeast 5 to 10 miles per hour. Thunderstorms likely. Tomorrow, high temperatures reach up to 62. Cloudy skies expected. 51 tomorrow night, slight chance for showers. Dry with temps below average Tuesday and Wednesday and highs in the mid-60s. I'm meteorologist Jennifer Vujicic. Currently, it's 54 degrees.

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2: ABC News, I'm Wayne Cabot. Global oil higher again at 108 now as fresh attacks by Houthi rebels force the Saudis to shut down their oil pipeline that bypasses the Strait of Hormuz. If you're gassing up, you'll likely see higher prices since the last fill-up. AAA listing the national average at $4.31 for regular, $6.20 for diesel. President Trump is blaming Ukraine for the high prices, saying it should stop attacking Russian oil fields. As for the price of gas from his own war...
3: Iran will end right after, maybe before, but it'll end right after the midterms. Gasoline's going to drop like a rock.
2: President Trump says government guardrails on AI are okay, only if they don't give China an advantage. Anthropic CEO posting a letter today saying AI is moving too fast. About paying all adults in the country $5,000 if control of Congress goes his way, the president says today we can afford it because, quote, we're taking in so much money. This is ABC News. Storm drains were no match for what Mother Nature gave the Northeast today. Neighborhoods swamped, roads and trains flooded out. Responders heading out to save people all over. A woman who fell out of her wheelchair ended up floating down the street. One of 20 rescues in Paterson, New Jersey alone.
4: Heavy rain flooding areas up and down the I-95 corridor from Delaware to Massachusetts, bringing more than 4 inches of rain to some areas in a matter of hours. Cars submerged. First responders on scene. In Connecticut, at least 13 people rescued, according to authorities, after floodwaters were raging in the town of Westport. 6 to 7 inches of rain falling there, ending up with these roads turning into rivers.
2: ABC's Perry Russum, some neighborhoods were unrecognizable. Now a third measles death in Pennsylvania. A 40-year-old woman from Jefferson County. She, like the other two who died who were infants, were all not vaccinated. I'm Wayne Cabot. ABC News.
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11: Here's your KDLM weatherology forecast. Clear skies tonight with a low of 45. Winds out of the southeast 5 to 10 miles per hour. Thunderstorms likely. Tomorrow, high temperatures reach up to 62. Cloudy skies expected. 51 tomorrow night, slight chance for showers. Dry with temps below average Tuesday and Wednesday and highs in the mid-60s. I'm meteorologist Jennifer Vujicic. Right now, 52.

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3: Here's your KDLM weatherology forecast. Clear skies tonight with a low of 45. Winds out of the southeast, 5 to 10 miles per hour. Thunderstorms likely tomorrow. High temperatures reach up to 62. Cloudy skies expected. 51 tomorrow night, slight chance for showers. Dry with temps below average Tuesday and Wednesday and highs in the mid-60s. I'm meteorologist Jennifer Vujicic. Right now, 52.

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1: weather. Here's your KDLM weatherology forecast. Clear skies tonight with a low of 45. Winds out of the southeast, 5 to 10 miles per hour. Thunderstorms likely. Tomorrow, high temperatures reach up to 62. Cloudy skies expected. 51 tomorrow night, slight chance for showers. Dry with temps below average Tuesday and Wednesday and highs in the mid-60s. I'm meteorologist Jennifer Vujicic. Currently 50.

They're only to hide my guilt and shame. 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
1: weather. Here's your KDLM weatherology forecast. Clear skies tonight with a low of 45. Winds out of the southeast, 5 to 10 miles per hour. Thunderstorms likely. Tomorrow, high temperatures reach up to 62. Cloudy skies expected. 51 tomorrow night, slight chance for showers. Dry with temps below average Tuesday and Wednesday and highs in the mid-60s. I'm meteorologist Jennifer Vujicic. Currently 50.

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1: weather. Here's your KDLM weatherology forecast. Clear skies tonight with a low of 45. Winds out of the southeast 5 to 10 miles per hour. Thunderstorms likely. Tomorrow, high temperatures reach up to 62. Cloudy skies expected. 51 tomorrow night, slight chance for showers. Dry with temps below average Tuesday and Wednesday and highs in the mid-60s. I'm meteorologist Jennifer Vlachitsky. Currently 50.

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CF Moto side-by-sides are built for thrill seekers. Hit the mud, sand, or snow, and leave the rest in the dust. J&K Marine.

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1: ABC News, I'm Wayne Cabot. AAA puts regular gas now at $4.31 on average. Diesel at $6.20, raising costs for almost everything. Global oil higher again, $1.08, as attacks by Iran's proxies forced the Saudis to shut down a key oil pipeline. But as far as President Trump is concerned,
2: President is blaming global diesel shortages on Ukraine's attacks on Russian oil production sites. Trump is telling Ukraine's President Zelensky to stop those strikes, which have caused shortages in Russia. Trump not mentioning a Russian drone attack on a train at Ukraine's border with Poland. Passengers evacuating before the strike.
1: ABC's Marcus Moore asked if the U.S. is behind Sunday's attack on an Iranian oil tanker. Trump said, I don't want to say. He did say AI guardrails are secondary to ensuring China doesn't win. House Speaker Johnson says Congress has to approve Trump's $5,000 offer to all adults payable if Republicans win Congress. Trump says it will happen. This is ABC News. At a protest outside the Trump Golf Club in Ireland, where the president was at a tournament.
3: We won't be silent.
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5: In my heart, I don't think he should be welcomed anywhere. In my brain, I know that he doesn't care whether he's welcomed or not, so that's going to make a great deal of difference.
1: It's not clear what Trump may have heard outside the club, but inside, he was cheered on when he declared to the golfers he is ending the tariff on Irish whiskey. Alexander Zverev didn't realize he had won the U.S. Open, not hearing the chair umpire's announcement. In a stadium full of people desperate to see an American champion, he trained himself to tune out the screams for Ben Shelton. The last American men's winner was in 2003. Who is Andy Roddick? I'm Wayne Cabot, ABC News.
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9: ABC News, I'm Wayne Cabot. AAA puts regular gas now at $4.31 on average. Diesel at $6.20, raising costs for almost everything. Global oil higher again, $108, as attacks by Iran's proxies forced the Saudis to shut down a key oil pipeline. But as far as President Trump is concerned,
10: president is blaming global diesel shortages on Ukraine's attacks on Russian oil production sites. Trump is telling Ukraine's President Zelensky to stop those strikes, which have caused shortages in Russia. Trump not mentioning a Russian drone attack on a train at Ukraine's border with Poland. Passengers evacuating before the strike.
9: ABC's Marcus Moore asked if the U.S. is behind Sunday's attack on an Iranian oil tanker. Trump said, I don't want to say. He did say AI guardrails are secondary to ensuring China doesn't win. House Speaker Johnson says Congress has to approve Trump's $5,000 offer to all adults payable if Republicans win Congress. Trump says it will happen. This is ABC News. At a protest outside the Trump Golf Club in Ireland, where the president was at a tournament.
11: We won't be silent.
12: Three.
11: Stop the bombing now, now, now, now.
12: Out, Trump, out.
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13: In my heart, I don't think he should be welcomed anywhere. In my brain, I know that he doesn't care whether he's welcomed or not, so that's going to make a great deal of difference.
9: It's not clear what Trump may have heard outside the club, but inside, he was cheered on when he declared to the golfers he is ending the tariff on Irish whiskey. Alexander Zverev didn't realize he had won the U.S. Open, not hearing the chair umpire's announcement. In a stadium full of people desperate to see an American champion, he trained himself to tune out the screams for Ben Shelton. The last American men's winner was in 2003. Who is Andy Roddick? I'm Wayne Cabot, ABC News.
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5: 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Noah's Clearance Outlet on Highway 59 in Detroit Lakes.
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10: 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Noah's Clearance Outlet on Highway 59 in Detroit Lake.
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8: ABC News, I'm Wayne Cabot. AAA puts regular gas now at $4.31 on average. Diesel at $6.20, raising costs for almost everything. Global oil higher again, $108, as attacks by Iran's proxies forced the Saudis to shut down a key oil pipeline. But as far as President Trump is concerned,
9: president is blaming global diesel shortages on Ukraine's attacks on Russian oil production sites. Trump is telling Ukraine's President Zelensky to stop those strikes, which have caused shortages in Russia. Trump not mentioning a Russian drone attack on a train at Ukraine's border with Poland. Passengers evacuating before the strike.
8: ABC's Marcus Moore asked if the U.S. is behind Sunday's attack on an Iranian oil tanker. Trump said, I don't want to say. He did say AI guardrails are secondary to ensuring China doesn't win. House Speaker Johnson says Congress has to approve Trump's $5,000 offer to all adults payable if Republicans win Congress. Trump says it will happen. This is ABC News. At a protest outside the Trump Golf Club in Ireland, where the president was at a tournament,
10: we won't be silent.
11: Three.
10: Stop the bombing now, now, now, now.
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12: In my heart, I don't think he should be welcomed anywhere. In my brain, I know that he doesn't care whether he's welcomed or not, so that's going to make a great deal of difference.
8: It's not clear what Trump may have heard outside the club, but inside, he was cheered on when he declared to the golfers he is ending the tariff on Irish whiskey. Alexander Zverev didn't realize he had won the U.S. Open, not hearing the chair umpire's announcement. In a stadium full of people desperate to see an American champion, he trained himself to tune out the screams for Ben Shelton. The last American men's winner was in 2003. Who is Andy Roddick? I'm Wayne Cabot, ABC News.
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1: Gordon Deal, taking the morning off. I'm Mike Gavin. Thanks for joining us. Wisconsin Congressman and Republican candidate for governor Tom Tiffany is recovering after surviving a dramatic emergency plane landing in a lake. The plane lost power.

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0: Yet another place where AI has become prevalent is in booking travel. But Jenna Contino, smart spending reporter at MarketWatch, says that going with a human travel agent cut thousands of dollars off of her latest vacation. And she joins us now to talk about it. So Jenna, what gave you the idea to ditch the AI for the travel agent?
1: So it kind of started, I was on a trip with my family last year. And I remember I was asking my dad something about where we were going for dinner or something we had planned. And he was like, oh, let me check the itinerary that my travel agent sent. And I was like, what? You use a travel agent? Like, I didn't know that. And he was like, yeah, it's free. Like, I don't feel like planning it. And I didn't know that travel agent, they're not always free, but a lot of times they're free. They make money on the commissions they get from, you know, booking with certain companies. And so, you know, I had this upcoming Europe trip that I was planning with a friend and thought, I'm going to check it out. I'm busy with work and I've got stuff going on. Maybe this can, you know, free up some time for me. So, you know, there's no cost. Travel agents have access to cheaper bookings and perks, and you can still really customize your itinerary and you have the final say, even if you're not the one kind of creating it from the beginning.
2: Right. And then you wound up in the process, well, finding out a lot about travel agents and about the benefits of using a travel agent. And the big one was you cut a lot of money off the price of your vacation, you think?
1: Yes, I did. Yeah. So the first kind of draft, I guess, of the itinerary that was sent, the price was a little under $10,000. And so it was two friends, so about $4,800 each, which was way over my budget. I knew I'd be spending a couple $1,000s, but was trying to stay lower than $5,000. And so I was like, let me look through the itinerary and find some places I can cut, because I had a feeling, you know, it's a travel agent. She's probably trying to add in some excursions or, you know, transportation maybe for some companies she works with, which I get. But I don't really need all of the perks. I'm okay with cutting costs in some areas. So, I looked at the itinerary. The main thing I did was skip private transfers from the airport. She had kind of built into our itinerary, you know, a car to pick us up from the airport or train station and take us to the hotel, and then one to take us back when we left. And it was really pricey. And I asked her, I was like, what are these prices compared to Ubers or to public transportation? Because we don't really need all this. And she was like, The transfers will probably be double the price of an Uber. So if you don't want those on there, we can take them off. So that was one big thing. And then the other thing was guided walking tours in each city, which those can be nice if you kind of have no idea where to start in a city. But I've been to Europe a couple of times now. I've been to most of these cities I'm traveling to, and I really enjoy just kind of wandering and enjoying a city organically. So we knew we wanted to keep one tour for Sagrada Familia, which is a giant cathedral in Barcelona, because it can get really busy, especially because construction is finishing up on it. So we kept the tour for that. But everything else, I think there was like a London sightseeing tour that was half of a day. There was one in Paris, and just stuff that we were like, we'll find stuff that we can do on our own that might be even a little more fun than the stuff included on the tour. So took those off, and the price per person went from $4,800 each to $2,500.
0: I mean, you cannot argue with that. Thanks, Jenna. Jenna Contino from MarketWatch. 30 minutes after the hour now, you're listening to This Morning, America's First News.
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0: advancing the conversation, identifying trends, and informing the world. 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
1: Our country, family, friends, and neighbors were forever changed by the terrorist attacks of September 11th, 25 years ago.
2: There's a familiar voice. Very cool getting to hear Gordon during the pregame of Sunday Night Football on NBC. That's why he wasn't able to get up at 2 a.m. to join us this morning, but he'll be back in the driver's seat tomorrow. Just about 8 minutes in front of the hour now, and here's Nicole Murray.
0: And now, the three big things you need to know. Number one.
3: Anthropic CEO Dario Amodei on CBS News warned that the development of artificial intelligence comes with real dangers as the technology advances at a, quote, exponential rate.
4: It doesn't mean we need to panic today. It doesn't mean we need to shut it all down. What I would say, it's a warning sign. It's a warning sign that we need to slow down.
3: President Trump added that he sees the race against China as a key issue on AI regulation. House Speaker Mike Johnson said that Congress will not lead the charge on governing AI safety.
0: Number two.
3: Wisconsin Congressman Tom Tiffany said he sustained minor injuries after the plane he was traveling in made an emergency landing on Lake Wausau in central Wisconsin.
5: As we went to our final approach, the plane lost power, and Len said to me, we are going down. Pull your seatbelt tight.
3: Tiffany, who is running for governor, has since been treated and released from the hospital.
0: Number three.
3: Mayor Brandon Johnson has announced that he will seek a second term leading Chicago.
6: I'm talking about making sure that people can thrive in our city. We also have to help our people identify the difference between real progressives and posers.
3: In other news, President Trump is calling on his Ukrainian counterpart to halt strikes on Russian refineries, saying the attacks are causing a shortage of diesel. Ukraine's recent long-range strikes have targeted Russia's oil and gas industry, which Kyiv says both funds and directly fuels its war on Ukraine. Pennsylvania officials have confirmed the first measles-related death in Jefferson County. According to coroner Greg Furlong, a 40-year-old woman died on Saturday. Officials previously reported two measles-related deaths in Lancaster County. The Giants looked like a different squad under new head coach John Harbaugh.
7: Singletary to the left of Dart, wants to throw, steps up, throws left. Guess who? Singletary again at the five and runs into the end zone for a Giants touchdown.
3: Jerry Recco with the call on Compass Media Network says Jackson Dart's third touchdown pass of the game put the Giants up 28-14 against the Cowboys in the fourth quarter of Sunday Night Football. The final score, New York 28, Dallas 20.
2: Giants win. Happy about that. Gordon on TV. Awesome. Night games. I can't take it anymore.
3: Yeah, it's past my bedtime.
2: Too many night games. Put mine at 1 o'clock. Thanks, Nicole. 6 minutes in front of the hour.
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0: 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Hurry in. Noah's Clearance Outlet on Highway 59 in Detroit Lakes.
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3: ABC News, I'm Sherry Preston. A strike on a ship in the Strait of Hormuz could mean even higher gas prices soon. ABC's Lama Hassan at the foreign desk.
4: In the Persian Gulf, an Iranian commercial ship hit. At least one person was killed. President Trump refusing to answer when asked if the U.S. was responsible. No confirmation from CENTCOM. In the U.S., gas prices going up.
5: I think they're insanely high. Insanely high. I don't think it's fair right now to the consumers.
4: While diesel continues to break records, pushing up the cost of nearly everything Americans buy.
3: Gas averaging $4.26 a gallon, according to Gas Buddy. New warnings about AI as the heads of Anthropic, OpenAI, and Grok, Dario Amodei, Sam Altman, and Elon Musk call for some sort of oversight as AI systems grow. Former President Obama is urging fellow Democrats to make AI a central part of their agenda towards the midterms. The Northeast, the latest region of the country drying out over flash flooding. This is ABC News. The Northeast wringing itself out after some torrential rain on Sunday, setting off flash flooding. Here's ABC's Perry Russum.
6: Authorities warning people to stay off the roads, closing down streets and urging extreme caution.
7: This is nuts.
6: In New Jersey, this group running a half marathon in Paramus caught off guard by the fast-moving flood. In the city of Paterson, the mayor says at least 15 people there rescued from dangerous conditions.
7: It's bad. You can't make it to work because most of the roads are just completely drenched in water.
3: And several inches of rain falling in just a few hours. Health officials in Pennsylvania are now confirming a third measles-related death in the state. The coroner in Jefferson County says a 40-year-old woman who was not vaccinated died from complications associated with the measles. The first week of the NFL season wraps up tonight with the Broncos visiting the Kansas City Chiefs. Get this, fans have been at Arrowhead Stadium for several hours already. I'm Sherry Preston, ABC News.
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5: ABC News, I'm Sherry Preston. A strike on a ship in the Strait of Hormuz could mean even higher gas prices soon. ABC's Lama Hassan at the foreign desk.
6: In the Persian Gulf, an Iranian commercial ship hit. At least one person was killed. President Trump refusing to answer when asked if the U.S. was responsible. No confirmation from CENTCOM. In the U.S., gas prices going up.
7: I think they're insanely high. Insanely high. I don't think it's fair right now to the consumers.
6: While diesel continues to break records, pushing up the cost of nearly everything Americans buy.
5: Gas averaging $4.26 a gallon, according to Gas Buddy. New warnings about AI as the heads of Anthropic, OpenAI, and Grok, Dario Amodei, Sam Altman, and Elon Musk call for some sort of oversight as AI systems grow. Former President Obama is urging fellow Democrats to make AI a central part of their agenda towards the midterms. The Northeast, the latest region of the country drying out over flash flooding. This is ABC News. The Northeast wringing itself out after some torrential rain on Sunday, setting off flash flooding. Here's ABC's Perry Russum.
8: Authorities warning people to stay off the roads, closing down streets and urging extreme caution.
9: This is nuts.
8: In New Jersey, this group running a half marathon in Paramus caught off guard by the fast-moving flood. In the city of Paterson, the mayor says at least 15 people there rescued from dangerous conditions.
10: It's bad. You can't make it to work because most of the roads are just completely drenched in water.
5: And several inches of rain falling in just a few hours. Health officials in Pennsylvania are now confirming a third measles-related death in the state. The coroner in Jefferson County says a 40-year-old woman who was not vaccinated died from complications associated with the measles. The first week of the NFL season wraps up tonight with the Broncos visiting the Kansas City Chiefs. Get this, fans have been at Arrowhead Stadium for several hours already. I'm Sherry Preston, ABC News.
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3: Welcome into a Monday, September 14th. It's a KDLM Monday. Good morning, I'm Joel Koepke. Well, the Gophers forgot an oar and a boat as they fall to Mississippi State 38-13 on Saturday. Up next, Akron, 11 o'clock kickoff, Huntington Bank Stadium this coming Saturday. The Kyler Murray experiment and lasted 11 plays, one INT and a concussion. Carson Wentz stepped in and led the Vikings to a come-from-behind win over the Packers yesterday, 39-22. Up next, a road victory, wink, wink, at the Bears, we hope. And 7-Eleven has scheduled its Bring Your Own Cup Day for Saturday, September 19th. Customers can fill up a cup or other creative containers with a Slurpee for $1.99. 55-gallon drums not allowed. Welcome into Monday morning. My name is Joel Koepke, broadcasting from our KDLM studios on Randolph Road, Detroit Lakes, Minnesota. Good old USMA. How's everybody doing on this Monday, September 14th? Well, well, well. How about those Minnesota Vikings? Yeah. Word on Murray is possibly a concussion. Looks like he's Kevin O'Connell hasn't given a time frame for his return. But, yeah, that didn't last long. But Carson Wentz, yeah, Mr. Bison himself, coming in and a tough spot and leading the Vikings. A lot of difference between first halves, right? First half, second half, a little different team, but the Vikings are 1-0. Nice victory yesterday. Congratulations to Carson Wentz. Congratulations to Justin Jefferson, who found the end zone twice yesterday. All right, grab a little coffee, a little juice, a little OJ, whatever you need to get your day off to a good start. It is the morning slurp. You ready? All right, here we go. Man, that's good on a Monday, isn't it? I'm going A+. It's a positive start to the week. Let's do another one. All right, now we can officially start our day together. So show of hands, how many of you actually thought about turning the furnace on over the course of the weekend? Yeah, it's that time of year, right? You get nice daytime temperatures. Our overnight low, 45. Was the overnight low. It wasn't very long, but 45 degrees, and we start your morning at 50. A chance of showers, or by the way, 100% chance of rain today. Looking at maybe a half or three quarters of an inch. We'll update the forecast for you coming up in just a little bit. We'll take a quick break. When we come back, Ryan Cunningham has the Monday news next.
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6: From the newsroom, I'm Ryan Cunningham. A 25-year-old Fergus Falls man has been charged in connection with a fatal head-on crash on Highway 59 that killed a Pelican Rapids woman. The crash happened in Erhard, and a witness described seeing the vehicle weaving before the crash. Jacob Thatcher charged in Otter Tail County District Court. Two counts of criminal vehicular homicide. He's currently in custody. Each charge carries a maximum sentence of 10 years in prison, as well as a $20,000 possible fine. 51-year-old Basra Abakar of Pelican Rapids was killed last Sunday while Thatcher was treated for non-life-threatening injuries. Thatcher apparently told investigators he was going 75 in a 60-mile-per-hour zone. He admitted to drinking alcohol and using THC. A public comment session about police officers using body cameras will be held at 6 o'clock at the Fergus Falls Council Chambers. City of Fergus Falls will be providing all sworn police officers with body-worn cameras. Police Chief Justin Paul says the cameras have been used as a valuable tool and that they have successfully recorded public interactions. An additional opportunity for public comment about body cameras will happen next Monday, September 21st. MyPillow founder Mike Lindell says he's taking his request for a paper ballot recount of the Minnesota gubernatorial primary to the United States Supreme Court. This comes after the Minnesota Supreme Court denied his request last month. Lindell lost to Minnesota House Speaker Lisa Damith by 11 points and over 45,000 votes. He's upset that the Secretary of State's office was only going to include the votes cast for him and Damith. He believes not recounting the ballots for all candidates is unlawful. Lindell originally asked for a recount because he believes voting irregularities happened, and he says in his Lindell TV broadcasting network that the machines have got to go. With the latest in news, I'm Ryan Cunningham.
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3: Lakes weather. I'll check that forecast. There is a 100% chance of showers and thunderstorms today. 61, breezy as well. South-southeast winds at 15 to 25. Gusts as high as 39. Could see a half to three-quarters of an inch possible today. Then a 60% chance of showers continuing tonight. Cloudy overnight low, 49. Breezy again this evening. Southwest winds at 15 to 20. Gusts as high as 35. Could see another tenth of an inch possible tonight. Then tomorrow, some sunshine and 65. Northwest winds at 17. Tuesday night, clear skies and 44. Wednesday, partly sunny and 65. And Wednesday night, mostly cloudy and 47. Yeah, I'd say fall is definitely here. High yesterday was 64. 46 the overnight low. Right now, those southeast winds are at 10. Our pressure is steady. It's 50 in Detroit Lakes.
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3: We'll look at sports, and for David Kinderman, I'm Joel Koepke. The Mississippi State Bulldogs scored touchdowns on all four of their first half possessions and beat the Golden Gophers on Saturday 38-13. MSU rolled up 479 yards of total offense. Bulldogs quarterback Kamaro Taylor threw for 227 yards and three touchdowns. He had 86 yards rushing. Minnesota's lone touchdown came on an Adam West fumble recovery in the end zone. The Gophers offense mustered just two field goals. Head coach PJ Fleck says the visiting Bulldogs were on their game.
8: They're so explosive. They're playmakers everywhere. They spread you out so well. So what they do is you got to be able to tackle really well. We missed too many tackles. We knew that we were going to have to be in third and five plus if we wanted to be able to have success today. And we didn't have many third and five pluses. It was either third and one or they didn't even get to third down. Credit to them because they made plays. And this wasn't just like we didn't play well. I mean, they got after it. You know, we didn't do very well internally in the defense. And, you know, they took advantage of it.
3: The Gophers dropped to 1-1 on the season. They'll host Akron on Saturday, 11 o'clock. The 2-0 Bulldogs will visit South Carolina on Saturday. The Minnesota Vikings rallied from a 12-point third-quarter deficit to beat the Green Bay Packers yesterday 39-22 in the season opener at U.S. Bank Stadium. Carson Wentz replaced an injured Kyler Murray and threw for three touchdowns. Justin Jefferson caught two of those touchdowns. Jefferson says they won this game as a team.
9: Us having that full confidence in Carson to go out there and still manage the game like Kyler was still in there. So it was a great team win. Defense did their part like they always do. And it was really just on us for us to go down there and execute our plays and get into the end zone.
3: Carson Wentz came in relief of Kyler Murray. Wentz says entering the game in that spot was tough.
10: At the end of the day, I feel like that's why I came here. You know, to be ready a lot of reps, no reps, whatever that means. You know, I've played a lot of football, seen a lot, been in a couple different offenses now, so feel confident, and I believe they feel confident in my ability to step up when needed. It went our way today. Guys made plays around me, which was a lot of fun, but I think it means a lot that they believe in me. And hopefully that belief continues after today.
3: The Vikings are 1-0. They'll visit the Chicago Bears in week 2. Jordan Love threw for 387 yards, 2 touchdowns and a pick for the Packers. They are now 0-1. By the way, the Packers will visit the New York Jets in week 2. The Minnesota Twins lost to the Cleveland Guardians 9-2 yesterday at Target Field, dropping 2 of 3 in the series. Twins starting pitcher Joe Ryan worked 4 innings and allowed 4 runs, dropping to 6-10 on the year. The Twins bullpen allowed 5 additional runs in the final 5 innings. Trevor Larnach belted his 13th homer of the year in the 7th inning. The 70-80 Twins are now 5.5 games out of the AL wildcard position with 13 games left. The Twins will open a 3-game series with the Yankees tonight at 6:40. Minnesota United FC has dropped 3 straight games after falling 4-2 to St. Louis on Saturday. The Loons hope to bounce back when they host the LA Galaxy this coming Saturday at Allianz Field in St. Paul. And the U.S. women's basketball team collected its 5th consecutive World Cup title after a 97-79 victory over France. Brianna Stewart scored 22 points and 10 rebounds and won the tournament MVP. The WNBA regular season resumes this week. The Minnesota Lynx host the Liberty on Friday. A look at sports. In for David Kinderman, I'm Joel Kennedy.
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0: Phil Collins on the station you can count on, the classic hits, KDLM. 6:32, we're 28 minutes away from 7 o'clock here on your Monday. Hovering right around 50, looking for high temp today of 61. But could see a half to three quarters of an inch of rain possible here yet before tonight. We'll update the forecast for you coming up in just a second. It was a busy weekend at the box office. Let's recap it.
1: Who took the number one spot at this weekend's box office?
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0: Here's a look at the top five from the weekend. Coyote versus Acme, that is a animated slash real person movie, took in $6.2 million over the weekend. Runner at number four, earning $6.6 million. The Odyssey at number three, $7.4 million. Here's the top two. Spider-Man Brand New Day, taking in another $8.4 million. And Practical Magic 2, the film cost $75 million to produce. It made $16 million overseas for a totaled worldwide weekend take of $46 million. 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
0: 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A 100% chance of showers today, possibly a thunderstorm, 61, breezy, south-southeast winds at 15 to 25, some gusts as high as 39. Could see a half to three-quarters of an inch possible. Tonight, another 60% chance of rain. Maybe another 10th, overnight low tonight, right around 49. Tomorrow, sunshine and 65, Tuesday night, 44, and on Wednesday, partly sunny and 65. Right now, the southeast winds are at 10, pressure steady, it's 50. Speaking of wind, Bob Seger and the Silver Bullet Band. 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

0: Mark Dorenkamp with Agribusiness News on Brownfield. The chief marketing economist with Stone X Group says corn was the standout in USDA's September supply and demand report. Arlen Suderman tells Brownfield the U.S. corn crop is shrinking and there's been strong demand.
1: Certainly on the export side and the ethanol side, but USDA, while they cut the size of the corn crop by 200 million bushels, they cut 150 million bushels from this year's feed and residual use. And I think that's an oversized cut, kind of acknowledging that they were too high in the first place.
0: The USDA lowered its estimate of corn ending stocks to 9.7% of expected use. And the USDA has lowered their 2026 red meat production expectations. Beef is now projected at 24.9 billion pounds, 90 million less than August. Pork is pegged at 27.8 billion pounds, down 105 million. Mark Dorenkamp, Brownfield.
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5: 6:47, 13 away from 7 here on a KDLM Monday. It's time for the community calendar. 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Here's what we have for you today on the community calendar, coming up tomorrow. Old Time Variety Dance at the Frazee Event Center runs from 1 until 4 o'clock tomorrow afternoon. Run you $7. And music by Maria and the Boys coming out for Old Time Variety Dance tomorrow. Frazee Event Center from 1 until 4. Coming up on Thursday, it's the Becker County United Way Community Celebration. Starts at 4:30, wraps up about 6:30 at the Detroit Lakes High School Gymnasium. 14 bikes will be given away. Family fun. The community hero vehicles will be on site. Grab a Sloppy Joe dinner. Enjoy some inflatable games. The photo booth. Going to be a good time. Coming up Thursday, 4:30 to 6:30, Detroit Lakes High School Gymnasium. Speaking of a good time, Detroit Lakes Noon Rotary thrilled to announce the third annual Oktoberfest Ale is returning this Saturday from noon until 5 o'clock, Detroit Lakes People Park and spilling into Zorba's back parking lot. Local food trucks, Oktoberfest Market featuring handmade crafts, traditional Stein games, the sausage toss, yodeling contest, and the coronation of the Oktoberfest Royal Court at 3 o'clock. It all happens Saturday, Oktoberfest, here in Detroit Lakes. Coming up on Friday, fall dinner at the Bethlehem Lutheran Church in Frazee happens Friday from 4:30 until gone. Free will offering will be accepted. A big sale going on inside. Again, the fall dinner at Bethlehem Lutheran Church Friday, September 18th from 4:30 until gone. Lake Region Veterans Color Guard will be doing their fundraising breakfast coming up on September 20th from 8 until noon. Detroit Lakes American Legion suggests a donation of $9. All are welcome. Detroit Lakes United Methodist Church is hosting their meatball supper on Wednesday, September 23rd, 4:30 until 7 o'clock. To-go meals only. All meals are $15. And Loaf and Ladle, the cook-off fundraiser, coming up Saturday, September 26th, 5 until 8 o'clock at the Worship Barn. We'll wrap things up this morning with a check on your history lesson. Today is Monday, September 14th, the 257th day of the year. We're counting down, folks. 108 left until 2027. Today is National Cream-Filled Donut Day, National Eat a Hoagie Day, National Parents' Day Off Day, National Coloring Day, Gobstopper Day, and National Sober Day. Let's go back to 1814. On this date, the Star-Spangled Banner was written. On this date in 1901, the very first bodybuilding competition was held in Royal Albert Hall in London. Then nothing happened until 1955 when Little Richard hit the studio and recorded Tutti Frutti. 1972, Good night, Mary Ellen. The Waltons premiered on CBS. Good night, Jim Bob. 74, I Shot the Sheriff by Clapton went to number one. 78, Mork and Mindy made its premiere on ABC television. 1979, Kenny Rogers got a star in the Hollywood Walk of Fame. 1981, Entertainment Tonight made its debut. 1982, Prince Grace of Monaco died at 52, an injury she suffered in a car crash a day earlier. On this date in 1983, Amy Winehouse, the English singer and songwriter, was born. We lost Amy in 2011. 1984, the first MTV Video Music Awards aired. Madonna performed Like a Virgin. 85, the Golden Girls premiered on NBC. 1994, Major League Baseball season canceled due to the strike. 2005, a federal judge in San Francisco declared the reciting of the Pledge of Allegiance in public schools unconstitutional. Patrick Swayze passed away on this date in 2009, and we lost Norm MacDonald on this date in 2021. And that's a look at your KDLM community calendar along with your history lesson on a Monday. We'll take a quick break. We'll come back with some state news from MNN, check in with the Weather Eye crew, and update the forecast. We are back in just a moment.
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7: Minnesota News Network, I'm Tasha Radal. With campaign season heating up, candidates may be paying close attention to what Minnesotans said in this year's state fair poll. Hamline University political science professor David Schultz says campaigns can use those results to fine-tune their message.
8: If they're smart, they're going to use the results, and they're going to change their campaign rhetoric so that it mirrors or reflects some of the more popular answers.
7: A northeastern Minnesota man is dead and several others are injured following a multi-motorcycle crash along the North Shore. The State Patrol identifies the victim as 31-year-old Alexander Otis of Bruno. A 70-year-old Michigan man missing for a week on Isle Royale has been found alive. Backpackers located Berg on Saturday after an extensive multi-agency search. Authorities say Berg was injured and suffering from hypothermia, but was alert. This is MNN.
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5: 5 away from 7 on a Monday to the program with Paul Trombley. Paul, how are we doing this morning?
11: Not bad. How about yourself there?
5: Well, I'm going to say cold and wet. That's what we're doing here.
11: That's right. It is going to be certainly into the overcast skies this morning. Showers building into eastern North Dakota our way here as we head through the next few hours. We'll start to see those starting to build over the area. Highs about 61. Southeast winds 15 to 25. Tonight showers early on and then down to 49. Southwest to west winds 10 to 20. Partly sunny, mid-60s tomorrow. West winds 15 to 25. Mid-40s Tuesday night, mid-60s. Partly sunny on Wednesday, 49 Wednesday night. Pretty quiet and mild Thursday, around 70. Mix of clouds and sun. Maybe a shower late Thursday night, 51. Shower chances pick up a bit more Friday, upper 60s. A few more shower chances for the weekend. Otherwise, clouds, partial sun, and highs still upper 60s through the weekend. I'm meteorologist Paul Trombley.
5: All right, thanks, Paul, and you have a good day. Right now, those winds are out of the southeast at 10. Our pressure is steady. And it's, 49 in Detroit Lakes.
12: This is M&M Sports. I'm Mike Grimm. Vikings backup quarterback Carson Wentz replaced an injured Kyler Murray and threw three touchdown passes in a furious rally to beat Green Bay yesterday in Minneapolis, 39-22. The Packers led it 22-10 with 5 minutes left in the third quarter. Then momentum changed. Justin Jefferson, who caught two TDs, felt it.
13: Momentum is a crazy drug. You know, just seeing the amount of energy that goes into the defense making those plays, hearing how loud the plays got, I mean, that just feeds off of one another. So that's what make a team a team, capitalizing off of those turnovers and scoring and, you know, running up the score. So it was just great to, you know, get this win today.
12: The Vikings scored the final 29 points of the game. They're 1-0. The Twins lost to Cleveland 9-2 yesterday. The Saints beat Syracuse 6-5. Number 13 Minnesota volleyball swept St. Thomas, and the Gopher women's soccer team lost to Penn State 1-0. This is M&N Sports.
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5: That's a wrap on hour number one on a KDLM Monday. Ryan with an update from the newsroom. 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
7: ABC News, I'm Sherry Preston. More violence in the Middle East, pushing oil prices over $107 a barrel for Brent crude.
20: Iran-backed Houthi rebels threatening another vital shipping route in the Middle East. With the Strait of Hormuz, that other vital shipping lane effectively closed down for more than 6 months. This amid growing concerns in the region as the critical east-west oil pipeline in Saudi was forced to shut down as a precautionary measure after multiple drone attacks by another Iranian-backed group in Iran.
1: ABC's Lana Hassan. Gas prices say that gasoline prices averaging $4.25 a gallon nationwide. Head of AI giant Anthropic says AI developers need to slow down. In a post this morning, OpenAI chief Sam Altman agrees, saying the federal government should also step in. A second time, a federal judge has frozen President Trump's order limiting mail-in voting, and health officials in Pennsylvania confirm a third death in the state related to measles. This is ABC News. Another cluster of Legionnaires' disease in New York City, this time in the South Bronx.
21: We have 9 cases, 3 currently hospitalized, 4 discharged, and 1 person has unfortunately passed away.
1: Health Commissioner Dr. Alastair Martin. Unless Congress acts, the Supplemental Nutrition Assistance Program, what used to be called food stamps, is facing big changes. By the end of the month,
22: states will have to pick up 75% of the cost for low-income SNAP recipients, a major shift from the federal government, unless Congress acts to give states more time. The switch is in the One Big Beautiful Republican budget bill that became law. Since its changes in work requirements and red tape hurdles to applying, about 5 million Americans, including 1.5 million children, lost access to SNAP, according to the Center on Budget and Policy Priorities.
1: ABC's Chuck Sieverton. Amazon has suspended the use of 21 Air, the cargo carrier whose plane careened off the runway last weekend, killing 5. Sherry Preston, ABC News.
23: Man, I love this place. I've been surfing here since I was a kid. Now, seeing my grandson out on the water, it means everything to me. Watching him and taking in the blue waves, the sea breeze, the blurry horizon.
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5: 704, cloud cover and 50. High temp today, right around 61. And as Paul Trombley told us last hour, could see those showers developing later on this morning and throughout the afternoon and also through tonight, maybe 3/4 to a half inch of rain possible before this whole thing assists some is out of here. We'll give you more on your forecast later on this hour. Stick around. We'll play 3 clips to win it, brought to you by Bleachers on the Tuesday Blue Plate Special. Coming up this week, we're doing 60s television shows. Audio clues come your way at about 7:40. Coming up today on Hodgepodge, Beth Prady is going to swing by. We'll give you an update on Fuller Center for Housing event coming up in October, and we'll talk with Beth coming up today on Hodgepodge. Twins open up a series against the Yankees. They kind of need to win some games here if they're going to make the playoffs. Doesn't get any after the Yankees. Well, then we held to L.A. to take on the Angels. And then next week, the Giants, as we get ready to wrap up the regular season. Hard to believe. End of the Twins season, regular season, the 25th, 26th, and 27th of September as we get into the playoffs. And we'll just have to wait and see if the Twins actually make the playoffs. Right now, it's the latest from the News Center with Ryan Cunningham.
0: From the newsroom, I'm Ryan Cunningham. A 25-year-old Fergus Falls man has been charged in connection with a fatal head-on crash on Highway 59 that killed a Pelican Rapids woman. The crash happened in Erhard, and a witness described seeing the vehicle weaving before the crash. Jacob Thatcher charged in Otter Tail County District Court. Two counts of criminal vehicular homicide. He's currently in custody. Each charge carries a maximum sentence of 10 years in prison, as well as a $20,000 possible fine. 51-year-old Basral Abakar of Pelican Rapids was killed last Sunday while Thatcher was treated for non-life-threatening injuries. Thatcher apparently told investigators he was going 75 in a 60-mile-per-hour zone. He admitted to drinking alcohol and using THC. A public comment session about police officers using body cameras will be held at 6 o'clock at the Fergus Falls Council Chambers. City of Fergus Falls will be providing all sworn police officers with body-worn cameras. Police Chief Justin Paul says the cameras have been used as a valuable tool and that they have successfully recorded public interactions. An additional opportunity for public comment about body cameras will happen next Monday, September 21st. MyPillow founder Mike Lindell says he's taking his request for a paper ballot recount of the Minnesota gubernatorial primary to the United States Supreme Court. This comes after the Minnesota Supreme Court denied his request last month. Lindell lost to Minnesota House Speaker Lisa Damith by 11 points and over 45,000 votes. He's upset that the Secretary of State's office was only going to include the votes cast for him and Damith. He believes not recounting the ballots for all candidates is unlawful. Lindell originally asked for a recount because he believes voting irregularities happened. And he says in his Lindell TV broadcasting network that the machines have got to go. With the latest in news, I'm Ryan Cunningham.
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8: Here's your KDLM weatherology forecast. Storms likely today, otherwise cloudy skies expected. High temperatures reach up to 61. Southeasterly winds 15 to 20 miles per hour. Partly cloudy skies tonight, showers likely. Lows dip down to about 49. High temperatures reach up to 65. Tomorrow, sunshine mixed with clouds at times. I'm meteorologist Jennifer Wojcicki. Right now, it's 49 degrees.
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5: We'll look at sports, and for David Kinderman, I'm Joel Koepke. The Mississippi State Bulldogs scored touchdowns on all four of their first half possessions and beat the Golden Gophers on Saturday 38-13. MSU rolled up 479 yards of total offense. Bulldogs quarterback Kamaro Taylor threw for 227 yards and three touchdowns. He had 86 yards rushing. Minnesota's lone touchdown came on an Adam West fumble recovery in the end zone. The Gophers offense mustered just two field goals. Head coach PJ Fleck says the visiting Bulldogs were on their game.
10: They're so explosive. They're playmakers everywhere. They spread you out so well. So what they do is you got to be able to tackle really well. We missed too many tackles. We knew that we were going to have to be in third and five plus if we wanted to be able to have success today. And we didn't have many third and five pluses. It was either third and one or they didn't even get to third down. Credit to them because they made plays. And this wasn't just like we didn't play well. I mean, they got after it. You know, we didn't do very well internally in the defense. And, you know, they took advantage of it.
5: The Gophers dropped to 1-1 on the season. They'll host Akron on Saturday, 11 o'clock. The 2-0 Bulldogs will visit South Carolina on Saturday. The Minnesota Vikings rallied from a 12-point third-quarter deficit to beat the Green Bay Packers yesterday 39-22 in the season opener at U.S. Bank Stadium. Carson Wentz replaced an injured Kyler Murray and threw for three touchdowns. Justin Jefferson caught two of those touchdowns. Jefferson says they won this game as a team.
11: Us having that full confidence in Carson to go out there and
6: still managed the game like Kyler was still in there. So it was a great team win. Defense did their part like they always do. And it was really just on us for us to go down there and execute our plays and get into the end zone.
5: Carson Wentz came in relief of Kyler Murray. Wentz says entering the game in that spot was tough.
11: At the end of the day, I feel like that's why I came here. You know, to be ready. A lot of reps, no reps, whatever that means. You know, I've played a lot of football, seen a lot. I've been in a couple different offenses now. So feel confident, and I believe they feel confident in my ability to step up when needed. It went our way today. Guys made plays around me, which was a lot of fun. But I think it means a lot that they believe in me. And hopefully that belief continues after today.
5: The Vikings are 1-0. They'll visit the Chicago Bears in week 2. Jordan Love threw for 387 yards, 2 touchdowns and a pick for the Packers. They are now 0-1. By the way, the Packers will visit the New York Jets in week 2. The Minnesota Twins lost to the Cleveland Guardians 9-2 yesterday at Target Field, dropping 2 of 3 in the series. Twins starting pitcher Joe Ryan worked 4 innings and allowed 4 runs, dropping to 6-10 on the year. The Twins bullpen allowed 5 additional runs in the final 5 innings. Trevor Larnach belted his 13th homer of the year in the 7th inning. The 70-80 Twins are now 5.5 games out of the AL wildcard position with 13 games left. The Twins will open a 3-game series with the Yankees tonight at 6:40. Minnesota United FC has dropped 3 straight games after falling 4-2 to St. Louis on Saturday. The Loons hope to bounce back when they host the LA Galaxy this coming Saturday at Allianz Field in St. Paul. And the U.S. women's basketball team collected its 5th consecutive World Cup title after a 97-79 victory over France. Brianna Stewart scored 22 points and 10 rebounds and won the tournament MVP. The WNBA regular season resumes this week. The Minnesota Lynx host the Liberty on Friday. A look at sports. In for David Kinderman, I'm Joel Kent.
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13: 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Evan Luke, 61, of Sabika, passed away September 7th at her home. A Celebration of Life open house will be held Monday, September 14th from 3 to 7 p.m. with a prayer service at 6:30 at the Sabika City Park. Arrangements provided by the Carvin and Funeral and Cremation Service of Wadena. Ione Tobin, 99, of Twin Valley, passed away Wednesday, September 2nd at Farmstead Assisted Living in Moorhead. Funeral services will be held Tuesday, September 15th at 11 a.m. with a visitation 1 hour before at Asplund Lutheran Church in Flom. Interment will be at the Asplund Lutheran Cemetery. Arrangements are entrusted to the Anderson Family Funeral Home of Twin Valley. Sarah Hunt, 54, of Detroit Lakes, formerly of Ponsford, passed away Thursday, September 10th, at her home, surrounded by family. A celebration of life will start at 10 a.m. Wednesday, September 16th, at the Old Pine Point School. All-night wake services will begin at 5 p.m. Tuesday, September 15th, at the Old Pine Point School. Arrangements entrusted to the Anderson Family Funeral Home of Menominee. Stephen Patrick Domsky, 53, of Park Rapids, passed away Saturday, September 8th, in Walker. A funeral service will be held Thursday, September 17th, at 2 p.m. at the Calvary Lutheran Church in Park Rapids, with visitation 1 hour prior to the service at the church. Burial will be in the Greenwood Cemetery, Park Rapids. Arrangements provided by the Carbon and Funeral and Cremation Service of Wadena. Funeral announcements are brought to you by the David Donahauer Funeral Home and the West Jost Funeral Home, both of Detroit Lakes.
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5: 7:15 here on a Monday. Still to come, we'll play 3 clips to win it. And did you hear about the North Dakota science teacher who found the T-Rex footprints? We'll touch on that coming up before 8 o'clock. Still to come this hour, music from Bon Jovi. Right now, Lionel Richie, All Night Long, Classic Hits, KDLM.

0: Come on, Eileen. 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Still cloudy in 51, only 61 for that high, and a chance of showers and maybe a half to three quarters of an inch later on today. We'll update the forecast coming up in just a little bit. And something straight out of Jurassic Park, a North Dakota high school teacher with a bad knee named Ken Hupps went fossil hunting in North Dakota, and he ended up discovering something scientists had never documented before. A trail of footprints, a full trail left by a fully grown Tyrannosaurus Rex. Yeah, in North Dakota. Hard to believe that millions of years ago, we had a T-Rex running around in North Dakota. Anyway, how cool do you think he's going to be the most popular teacher at his school? Here is Kent talking about his experience, bad knee and all.
1: I've been looking at it for the past 20 years. That was only the third T-Rex track found in the world. That's the neat thing about the trackway. It allows you to go back in time. Nobody has known how fast a T-Rex walked. We know for sure it's like between 3.5, 4.5 miles per hour. That will be the only museum in the world that has real Tyrannosaurus Rex tracks. When you see it in real life, it kind of takes your breath away.
0: Yeah, so a photo online, pretty cool. Congratulations to Ken Hupps, a science teacher from North Dakota who found the full set of tracks left by a fully grown T-Rex.
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6: Minnesota News Network, I'm Tasha Radel. Unionized doctors at two Alina Health Hospitals are beginning a four-day strike today after failing to reach their first contract. More than 150 physicians at Mercy Hospital in Coon Rapids and its Unity campus in Fridley are represented by Doctors Council SEIU. Minnesota soybean growers are facing a new disease threat. U of M Extension plant pathologist Dean Malvick says red crown rot has now been confirmed in southwestern Minnesota. He says red crown rot symptoms resemble sudden death syndrome and brown stem rot.
7: With the interveinal chlorosis and necrosis, the brown and yellow discoloration between the veins. Also want to look at the lower part of the stem right at the soil line. It becomes reddish.
6: And coming off of a big win, Vikings fans will have a new Minnesota-made food option. Hormel Foods is teaming up with Vikings to make the Spam Dog, the stadium's official hot dog. This is MNN.
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11: Here's your KDLM weatherology forecast. Storms likely today, otherwise cloudy skies expected. High temperatures reach up to 61. Southeasterly winds 15 to 20 miles per hour. Partly cloudy skies tonight, showers likely. Lows dip down to about 49. High temperatures reach up to 65. Tomorrow, sunshine mixed with clouds at times. I'm meteorologist Jennifer Wojcicki. Currently, it's 50 degrees.
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0: 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Bleachers Bar and Grill, Detroit Lakes. All right, we're going back to the 60s this week with some classic television shows. If you're new, this is your first time, here's how we play the game. I'll give you the audio clues. You identify today's 60s television show. Dial 847-1340. Get it right today. And pick your prize up for grabs. We got a pair of tickets to check out the Gophers at Akron Saturday at Huntington Bank Stadium. Or we'll throw a lollipop from Lily's Lollipop. Or you can have a t-shirt from the Craft Beer Tour. Your choice today. All right, little background on today's 60s television show. This show premiered today, September 14th, 1966. Final episode aired on NBC, March 25th of 1968. You can figure it out. As always, give me a call, 847-1340, and we will put you on the air to see if we make you a winner. All right, gang, listen closely. Good luck, and here we go. Clip number one. On three clips to win it.
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16: So we lost a $100 job.
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0: All right, working on Monday Stumper. If somebody wants to take a crack at it, 847-1340, classic 60s television show. If I said, here they come, walking down the street, would that help anybody? Apparently not. All right, going once, going twice. This is what we're looking for today.
25: Here we come.

and the Monkees premiered on this date in 1966. Had a pretty short run. Ran through March 25th of 1968. Welcome back with another 60s television show. Tomorrow, up for grabs, the Blue Plate Special. 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

0: 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Peter Schilling and Coming Home, Major Tom. Cloud cover continues. Checking the radar screen. We've got a fairly large band of showers making their way our way. But as the weather forecasters told us, it will be here later on this morning and through the afternoon. You know, Apple just announced their affordable iPhone Duo last week, and there's already accusations it discriminates against, you guessed it, left-handed people. Online reviewers claim it's awkward to hold and use for the left-handers. Here's one such review.
1: When we look at the hardware design for the iPhone Duo, you'll notice it has an asymmetrical design with sharp right corners on the hinge side and soft rounded corners on the outside. And they do this intentionally so you can have a nice soft rounded edge resting on your hand rather than a sharp corner stabbing into your palm. But even worse than that, the iPhone Duo also had a major software change because instead of having your home screen dock, toolbars, and app controls on the bottom of your phone like they always were, now they're going to be on the right hand side. But if you're left-handed, you're going to have a sharp right corner stabbing the palm of your hand, and you're going to have to reach all the way across an even wider phone just to send a text message.
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4: Here's your KDLM weatherology forecast. Storms likely today, otherwise cloudy skies expected. High temperatures reach up to 61. Southeasterly winds 15 to 20 miles per hour. Partly cloudy skies tonight, showers likely, lows dip down to about 49. High temperatures reach up to 65. Tomorrow, sunshine mixed with clouds at times. I'm meteorologist Jennifer Wojcicki. Currently, it's 50 degrees.
5: This is MNN Sports. I'm Mike Grimm. Vikings backup quarterback Carson Wentz replaced an injured Kyler Murray and threw three touchdown passes in a furious rally to beat Green Bay yesterday in Minneapolis, 39-22. The Packers led it 22-10 with 5 minutes left in the third quarter. Then momentum changed. Justin Jefferson, who caught two TDs, felt it.
6: Momentum is a crazy drug. You know, just seeing the amount of energy that goes into the defense making those plays, hearing how loud the plays got. I mean, that just feeds off of one another. So that's what make a team a team, capitalizing off of those turnovers and scoring and, you know, running up the score. So it was just great to, you know, get this win today.
5: The Vikings scored the final 29 points of the game. They're 1-0. The Twins lost to Cleveland 9-2 yesterday. The Saints beat Syracuse 6-5. Number 13 Minnesota volleyball swept St. Thomas. And the Gopher women's soccer team lost to Penn State 1-0. 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
0: That's a wrap on hour number two on a KDLM Monday. Ryan Cunningham with an update from the newsroom. We'll run through birthdays and anniversaries. And Beth Prady joins me on HodgePodge. Tell you about an event coming up for the Fuller Center for Housing. All the details on that and more coming up next hour on the station you can count on. 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Southeast winds at 12, cloud cover in 52. Rain's coming. At the tone, good morning. We made it to 8 o'clock.
10: ABC News, I'm Sherry Preston. Some of the biggest names in AI raising new alarms about potential threats and saying it may be time to slow development. Here's ABC's Elizabeth Schulze.
11: Anthropic and OpenAI say they will put in place third-party monitors to evaluate the safety of their platforms. Anthropic is also calling for legislation that would force the companies to be more transparent, but they are not saying that they will stop releasing new AI models, and Anthropic is still on track to go public as soon as next month in what is expected to be the biggest IPO ever.
10: Oil prices topping $108 a barrel this morning for Brent crude before pulling back a bit. The run-up in prices after an attack on a Saudi oil pipeline and Houthi rebels seizing more Red Sea islands. President Trump's executive order limiting mail-in ballots frozen by a second federal judge. Amazon now says it is suspending its deal with 21 Air, the company that was operating an Amazon cargo jet that slid off the runway at Miami's airport, killing five. This is ABC News. Another alleged abuse of data from automated license plate readers. One cop has been fired and an investigation is underway, says ABC's Jim Ryan.
12: The police chief in San Jose, California, acknowledges that one of his officers accessed the city's Flock data, then handed off information about a vehicle's location to his cousin, who's a suspect in a domestic violence case. Legal analyst Stephen Clark.
13: Because the officer technically had authorization to go into the database, even though he misused it, he did not commit a crime.
12: The police chief has fired the officer, but Clark says he can't charge him criminally.
13: They're going to have to tighten this law up.
12: Jim Ryan, ABC News.
10: Celine Dion returning to the stage for her first full concert in 6 years, telling the audience in Paris,
14: I am everything I am. Because you loved me.
10: Dion had to stop performing as she battled the rare neurological condition known as stiff person syndrome. I'm Sherry Preston, ABC News.
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0: 804, cloud cover, and 52, about 61 for the high temp later on this afternoon. Again, checking the radar. Rain isn't here, but it definitely is making its way into our vicinity. Again, we expect that rain showers to come through here later on this morning and again tonight. What do we got right now? 52 is our current temp. If you have a birthday and anniversary you'd like to get on our list for a Monday, you can give Haley and all a call at the front office, 847-5624. 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Beth Friday is going to drop by, and we'll check in with Beth. They have an event coming up on Saturday, October 3rd. 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We'll give you all the details coming up on Hodgepodge. Twins in action tonight as they take on the Yankees. Twins and the Yankees tonight here on KDLM. Pre-game at 6:40, first pitch at 7 o'clock tomorrow night. Laker volleyball team taking on St. Cloud Tech. Pre-game at 6:30. Kale has the call. 7 o'clock for the match to begin. And then we got the Twins and the Yankees coming up on Wednesday. Mm-hmm. And then we got a little swimming and diving coming up on Thursday for the Lakers. And follow that up on Friday with football and coffee with the coaches. This particular Saturday will be an hour earlier. Here's why. The pregame show for the Gophers starts at 11 o'clock. Actually, I take that back. Starts at 9 o'clock. Coffee with the Coaches normally runs from 9 to 10. So this Saturday, Coffee with the Coaches will air on KDLM from 8 until 9 a.m. And then we'll bring you 2 hours of Gopher pregame before they get ready to take on Akron with an 11 o'clock kickoff coming up on Saturday. Our look at local news this hour is brought to you by West Joe's Funeral Home.
17: From the newsroom, I'm Ryan Cunningham. A 25-year-old Fergus Falls man has been charged in connection with a fatal head-on crash on Highway 59 that killed a Pelican Rapids woman. The crash happened in Erhard, and a witness described seeing the vehicle weaving before the crash. Jacob Thatcher charged in Otter Tail County District Court. Two counts of criminal vehicular homicide. He's currently in custody. Each charge carries a maximum sentence of 10 years in prison, as well as a $20,000 possible fine. 51-year-old Basra Abakar of Pelican Rapids was killed last Sunday while Thatcher was treated for non-life-threatening injuries. Thatcher apparently told investigators he was going 75 in a 60-mile-per-hour zone. He admitted to drinking alcohol and using THC. A public comment session about police officers using body cameras will be held at 6 o'clock at the Fergus Falls Council Chambers. City of Fergus Falls will be providing all sworn police officers with body-worn cameras. Police Chief Justin Paul says the cameras have been used as a valuable tool and that they have successfully recorded public interactions. An additional opportunity for public comment about body cameras will happen next Monday, September 21st. MyPillow founder Mike Lindell says he's taking his request for a paper ballot recount of the Minnesota gubernatorial primary to the United States Supreme Court. This comes after the Minnesota Supreme Court denied his request last month. Lindell lost to Minnesota House Speaker Lisa Damith by 11 points and over 45,000 votes. He's upset that the Secretary of State's office was only going to include the votes cast for him and Damith. He believes not recounting the ballots for all candidates is unlawful. Lindell originally asked for a recount because he believes voting irregularities happened. And he says in his Lindell TV broadcasting network that the machines have got to go. With the latest in news, I'm Ryan Cunningham.
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4: Here's your KDLM weatherology forecast. Thunderstorms likely today, otherwise cloudy skies expected. Highs level off around 61. Winds out of the southeast 15 to 20 miles per hour. Showers likely tonight, lows level off around 49, partly cloudy skies. Sunshine mixed with clouds at times. Tomorrow, highs level off around 65. I'm meteorologist Jennifer Wojcicki. Right now, it's 51 degrees.
0: 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We'll look at sports, and for David Kinderman, I'm Joel Koepke. The Mississippi State Bulldogs scored touchdowns on all four of their first half possessions and beat the Golden Gophers on Saturday 38-13. MSU rolled up 479 yards of total offense. Bulldogs quarterback Kamaro Taylor threw for 227 yards and three touchdowns. He had 86 yards rushing. Minnesota's lone touchdown came on an Adam West fumble recovery in the end zone. The Gophers offense mustered just two field goals. Head coach PJ Fleck says the visiting Bulldogs were on their game.
20: They're so explosive. They're playmakers everywhere. They spread you out so well. So what they do is you got to be able to tackle really well. We missed too many tackles. We knew that we were going to have to be in third and five plus if we wanted to be able to have success today. And we didn't have many third and five pluses. It was either third and one or they didn't even get to third down. Credit to them because they made plays. And this wasn't just like we didn't play well. I mean, they got after it. You know, we didn't do very well internally in the defense. And, you know, they took advantage of it.
0: The Gophers dropped to 1-1 on the season. They'll host Akron on Saturday, 11 o'clock. The 2-0 Bulldogs will visit South Carolina on Saturday. The Minnesota Vikings rallied from a 12-point third-quarter deficit to beat the Green Bay Packers yesterday 39-22 in the season opener at U.S. Bank Stadium. Carson Wentz replaced an injured Kyler Murray and threw for three touchdowns. Justin Jefferson caught two of those touchdowns. Jefferson says they won this game as a team.
6: Us having that full confidence in Carson to go out there and still manage the game like Kyler was still in there. So it was a great team win. Defense did their part like they always do. And it was really just on us for us to go down there and execute our plays and get into the end zones.
0: Carson Wentz came in relief of Kyler Murray. Wentz says entering the game in that spot was tough.
1: At the end of the day, I feel like that's why I came here, you know, to be ready. A lot of reps, no reps, whatever that means. You know, I've played a lot of football, seen a lot, been in a couple different offenses now. So feel confident, and I believe they feel confident in my ability to step up when needed. It went our way today. Guys made plays around me, which was a lot of fun. But I think it means a lot that they believe in me, and hopefully that belief continues after today.
0: The Vikings are 1-0. They'll visit the Chicago Bears in Week 2. Jordan Love threw for 387 yards, two touchdowns and a pick for the Packers. They are now 0-1. By the way, the Packers will visit the New York Jets in Week 2. The Minnesota Twins lost to the Cleveland Guardians 9-2 yesterday at Target Field, dropping 2 of 3 in the series. Twins starting pitcher Joe Ryan worked 4 innings and allowed 4 runs, dropping to 6-10 on the year. The Twins bullpen allowed 5 additional runs in the final 5 innings. Trevor Larnach belted his 13th homer of the year in the 7th inning. The 70-80 Twins are now 5.5 games out of the AL wildcard position with 13 games left. The Twins will open a 3-game series with the Yankees tonight at 6:40. Minnesota United FC has dropped 3 straight games after falling 4-2 to St. Louis on Saturday. The Loons hope to bounce back when they host the LA Galaxy this coming Saturday at Allianz Field in St. Paul. And the U.S. women's basketball team collected its 5th consecutive World Cup title after a 97-79 victory over France. Brianna Stewart scored 22 points and 10 rebounds and won the tournament MVP. The WNBA regular season resumes this week. The Minnesota Lynx host the Liberty on Friday. A look at sports. In for David Kinderman, I'm Joel Kent.
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0: 8:28, time for the birthday and anniversary club. We do it Monday through Friday right here on KDLM, brought to you by Dairy Queen of Detroit Lakes, along with DL Floral. As always, we do select one winner at random. They get the prize pack, the DQ certificate, and the birthday bouquet. Let's get to it. Birthdays and anniversaries for Monday, September 14th. Happy birthday today going out to Stephen Williams. Stephen, happy birthday from Greg, Carla, and Cassie. Emma Shooting's got a birthday today. Emma, happy birthday from all your high school friends. And Alexis Kohler has got a birthday today. Alexis, happy birthday from Mom and Dad, Grandpa and Grandma Buck, Grandpa John, sisters, and all aunts, uncles, and cousins. So basically, Alexis, everybody. That's our list of three. Back with the winner right after this.
1: School is back. 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
2: Happy
0: Thanksgiving. And congratulations and happy birthday today to Alexis Kohler. Alexis, you're the Birthday Anniversary Club winner. Enjoy the DQ certificate and the birthday bouquet. We'll come back and do it again tomorrow right here on KDLM. Stick around. All the details on an upcoming event for the Fuller Center for Housing here in Detroit Lakes. That's our topic of discussion today, coming up on Hodgepodge.
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0: 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Don't forget, coming up tonight, the Twins and the Yankees pregame at 6:40 on your home for Twins baseball, KDLM.

0: Minnesota News Network, I'm Tasha Radel. With campaign season heating up, candidates may be paying close attention to what Minnesotans said in this year's State Fair poll. Hamline University political science professor David Schultz says campaigns can use those results to fine-tune their message.
1: If they're smart, they're going to use the results and they're going to change their campaign rhetoric so that it mirrors or reflects some of the more popular answers.
0: A northeastern Minnesota man is dead and several others are injured following a multi-motorcycle crash along the North Shore. The State Patrol identifies the victim as 31-year-old Alexander Otis of Bruno. A 70-year-old Michigan man missing for a week on Isle Royale has been found alive. Backpackers located Berg on Saturday after an extensive multi-agency search. Authorities say Berg was injured and suffering from hypothermia, but was alert. This is MNN.
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6: Here's your KDLM weatherology forecast. Thunderstorms likely today, otherwise cloudy skies expected. Highs level off around 61. Winds out of the southeast, 15 to 20 miles per hour. Showers likely tonight, lows level off around 49, partly cloudy skies. Sunshine mixed with clouds at times, tomorrow, highs level off around 65. I'm meteorologist Jennifer Wojcicki. Currently 53.
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8: Good morning. Welcome into Hodgepodge. Today is Monday, September 14th. I'm Joel Ketke, joining me in the studio today for Hodgepodge. We've got Jim and Jill with us this morning, and we were talking about the Fuller Center for Housing, their event coming up on Saturday, October 3rd. Jim, Jill, good morning. Thanks for with us today on Hodgepodge.
9: Hey, good morning. Thanks for having us.
8: Jim, you're the former past president of the Fuller Center for Housing. Let's talk a little bit about the organization itself.
9: Sure. Well, Fuller Center for Housing, it's kind of an offshoot of Habitat for Humanity. We started as Habitat for Humanity about in the 1990s. And since that time, we stayed under that organization, that title, until about 5 years ago, and we transferred into the new entity called Fuller Center for Housing. It's the very same emphasis of providing housing to low-income people. And so the purpose is the same, but we just moved away from Habitat into Fuller Center at that time because we just weren't a big enough chapter to stay up to the requirements of what Habitat was asking us to do. And we're meeting the Fuller Center for Housing requirements now much more easily. So that's where we've come from. And over that time, we've built, I think, 12 homes in the Detroit Lakes and surrounding area for 12 families. And we still have about half of them are still paying on their mortgages. Half of them have paid off their mortgages, own their homes, and they're just like, you know, everybody else, once you paid off your mortgage, you have a you know, burn your mortgage and you're just happy as a lark.
8: Mm-hmm. Wait, people pay off their mortgages? Wow. Okay.
0: It does happen.
9: But anyway, there's still six going out there, and we're still an ongoing entity. The new board consists of about six, seven people on our board, and we're always looking, and at this time we're looking for a new house project in the city of Frazee that we're going to be starting here shortly. And so we're going to go on to our 13th home. Hopefully I got those numbers about right.
8: Jill, you volunteer with the program. Talk about your involvement and what a great opportunity it is to watch these people step in and open that door in their first new home.
0: So what we're doing on my side, I'm volunteering on the event committee called Brunch and Build. We're going to raise the roof, and we're going to raise money to help support the build in Frazee this year. We are doing a brunch on Saturday, October 3rd, prior to the Damien Home Tour. We figured that would be a perfect way to match up if you want to stop in, raise money for a new home for a new family, and then go tour other homes around the area that are beautiful and unique that they can take a look at. We are planning from 10 to 12, brunches at 10:30, and we're going to be at Bucks Mill Brewing. We're
8: going to
0: use that space. It's a great space. It'll be beautiful in the morning with the sun shining in the windows there, and we've got Lakeview catering our brunch. So you know there's going to be good food from Pam, as everybody already knows. So that will be great. Brunch will start promptly at 10:30, but we're also going to do some other fun things throughout that morning.
8: Jill, what's the cost for the ticket?
0: Ticket is $25.
8: Now, you got some VIP booths available, correct?
0: We do. We have four VIP booths. And for those, we'll have you call Beth Priday to reserve one of those if you're interested. But those booth specials have four tickets included. You also get some special Bucks Mill Brewing mimosas that morning. We've got some pastry samplers special for the VIP folks in those booths. You've got special seating, and we've got a couple other little things that'll just make you feel a little extra special than a general ticket. So if you are interested in that, you can give Beth a call at 701-306-5438 to get your VIP booth secured.
8: I want to talk about the families. Think back to when we bought our first house many, many, many, many, many, many mm-hmm. years ago, right? It's a feeling of accomplishment. But for some people, it almost seems like those goals of owning a home is out of reach.
9: Yeah.
8: And what Fuller Center does is bring that into a reality. Let's talk a little about that.
9: The program is a wonderful way to purchase a home. And we basically have done new homes for the most part. We have had a home donated to us that we refurbished and sold to a new family. But generally, we cater towards low income families. Can be single person, but basically most of our applicants have been, families with children. And I don't know how they would purchase a home and to lift themselves out of their current housing situation if they didn't come and talk to us, or they'd have to go with a family member or something like that. But we take them out of substandard, or we're just a more difficult housing situation where they might be living at right now, and putting them in a new house. And when we do the final ceremony where we transfer the key over to them, we always have a little party at their house at that time, and they're all tickled to death, to make that change over. Because sometimes they're coming from a situation where they're living with their parents already and trying to figure out what they're going to do. And that also helps out the parents. And other times they're just living in substandard housing, which the conditions are kind of tough. And if we can lift a family up out of their current housing situation into a better situation, that's one of the main things that we like to do. So caters towards difficult housing situation applicants, low-income families, and we put them in a house that we think that they could be proud of, and raise their families safe, decent housing. And it's been very successful.
8: And you talk about the adage, it takes a community to raise a child, right? And when you get kids, especially with young parents, having that home, some place to call home, is important for the parents, but it's extremely important for the children.
9: Yeah,
0: agreed.
8: Jill, is there anything else you wanted to add?
0: Speaking of the house itself, one of the things that we're going to do at the fundraiser this year is we're going to have a blessings wall.
8: Okay.
0: So there's going to be a piece of sheetrock up where you can sign a note to the homeowners, and that's going to be put into a closet
10: in one of the rooms. And so that's going to be something neat that you can give your piece and pass it on to them. We're also going to do some fun games of chance as a way to raise money. One of the fun ones that we're doing is a bucket raffle with room themes. We've got multiple baskets being made, like a kitchen theme, a bathroom theme, a living room theme, outdoor theme, a pet theme, different ones that you can buy tickets to win. So you can have some fun and cool prizes coming out of it. We have a couple other things planned as well, but it'll be a fun morning for everybody, and all, you know, for a good cause, and hopefully helping another family thrive.
8: Mm-hmm. Speaking of other events going on that particular day, so after you get done with the brunch and build, you can literally take the Damium home tour right after, right?
10: Correct. I believe that starts at 12:30.
8: Yeah, 12:30 to 4. The 45th, I believe, this year.
9: Is it? Totally.
8: Yeah, it's been around a long time. Of course, check out 4 very unique homes in our area. Mm-hmm. Always a lot of fun for that.
9: Yeah.
8: Before I let you folks run, is there anything else you want to mention?
9: We'll be looking for the new family for this house in Freezy starting this fall, later this fall and this winter. We'll be advertising for applications. We take applications all the time, so we've got 5-6 on hand that will be contacting and making sure that they're still interested or still have a need for a house, as well as putting some information out in the newspapers or just in a certain way to kind of put the word out that we're looking for applicants for the new home. So it won't be, you know, within the next month or so, but we'll be looking for that to get those applications in this early winter so we can make our selections for this new home, family for this new home in Frazee, really late winter or very early spring.
10: And then for me, we have secured a couple sponsors for our event already, okay. Hoban Plumbing and Heating and United Community Bank. So I want to give a little thank you to them. And I know there are other asks out there for sponsorship, so we appreciate anybody's consideration. If there are any local businesses that would like to sponsor our event, we will gladly take that on as well.
8: Folks, get your tickets Saturday, October 3rd, 10 until noon. Bucks Mill is the location, $25 for the ticket. Get a hold of Beth if you want those VIP booths. Jim and Jill, thanks for with us today on Hodgepodge.
9: Thanks for having us.
8: We'll take a break, come back, and wrap things up on Hodgepodge. Don't go away.
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12: Corteva Agriscience technical field agronomist Ron Geis says nitrogen is an important but expensive crop input.
17: And yet it's a system at which we are subject to losing our nitrogen. If we get excess moisture and that nitrogen has converted to a nitrate form, it can leach down into the soil, or it can gas off as a greenhouse gas, leaving us with a lot less nitrogen than what we paid for. What happens, or how this happens, when we apply nitrogen, we're basically applying it in the ammonium form. The ammonium form has a positive charge, and soil has a negative charge, so it's good and stable. But there's a bacteria, nitrous ammonious bacteria, that converts that ammonium form into ultimately a nitrate form, and that's where it's subject to losses. So the stabilizers, what they'll do is they'll hold that nitrogen in the ammonium form for an additional 8 weeks longer than if you didn't have the stabilizers.
12: For farmers looking to extend nitrogen availability in the fall with a stabilizer,
17: it depends on the form of nitrogen that you're applying. If anhydrous ammonia is your nitrogen that's used in the fall, which is very common, then with that I recommend N-Serv. You know, we've had N-Serv in the market for 50 years. No one's built a better one. It's still the leading nitrogen stabilizer, still keeping that nitrogen in the ammonium form like we want it to. And it's like we say, we've had it on the market now for 50 years. For people that are using getting their nitrogen from manure, liquid manure, in the fall, that takes a different formulation. That takes a product called Instinct Next Gen. 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It's the same active ingredient. It's just formulated to work with manure products. Or if we think of the spring nitrogen applications, the liquid nitrogen or the dry urea that goes on to the spring, that's where the Instinct Next Gen comes in.
12: So where can farmers get more information about the importance of nitrogen stabilization and other Corteva AgriScience crop protection solutions?
17: We would encourage you to talk to your retailer about the stabilizers or any of our other products. 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
12: That's Corteva AgriScience technical field agronomist Ron Geis. 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
8: Well, that is going to wrap up Hodgepodge for today. I want to thank Jim and Jill with Fuller Center for Housing. 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All right, coming up tonight, it's the Minnesota Twins and the Yankees. 6 o'clock pregame, first pitch at 6:40. Tomorrow, Laker Volleyballs, they take on St. Cloud Tech. Cale Daniels has the call, pregame at 6:30. That match gets underway at 7 o'clock. Then on Wednesday, we'll have the Twins and the Yankees. That's a noon pregame, 12:40 first pitch. Thursday, Laker Swim and Dive. We'll have that on the air for you here on Thursday. Friday, Laker Football against Princeton, 6:30 pregame, first home game of the season. Kickoff at 7 o'clock. And just a scheduling note, Coffee with the Coaches this Saturday will be moved up 1 hour. Normally it runs from 9 to 10. Cale Daniels will have Coffee with the Coaches for you, 8 to 9 o'clock. And then at 9 o'clock on Saturday, pregame as the Gophers take on Akron at Huntington Bank Stadium. That is an 11 a.m. kickoff. Speaking of Cale, the big man on campus is in the building. We'll hand things over to him. And then right during your lunch hour today, we give the keys to Dave Lee and the Classic Hits Cafe.
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16: ABC News, I'm Sherry Preston. Some of the biggest rivals in the AI world saying the same thing today, that the pace of development needs to slow down. Anthropic head Dario Amodei calling for companies to do things like allowing in outside safety inspectors.
18: His biggest rivals appeared to agree with him. OpenAI's Sam Altman saying, we need to pace the frontier. Elon Musk saying, Dario is right. The researcher who quit Anthropic last week over these same fears says he likes Amodei's plan, but says it will go nowhere without China.
16: ABC's Hannah Batah, President Trump saying the U.S. needs to keep the lead in AI research. Oil prices popping up again this morning, now trading at over $109 a barrel for Brent crude after violence in the Middle East. Gas Buddy says the nationwide average for a gallon of regular gas right now is $4.25. A federal judge putting a freeze on President Trump's executive order limiting mail-in voting. The Supreme Court set to consider the case after a similar ruling earlier from another judge. This is ABC News. Pennsylvania officials recording a third death because of measles. A 40-year-old unvaccinated woman, one of the more than 650 in that state who have been sickened.
19: And these are the first deaths there in more than three decades. But the Trump administration disputes those numbers. Health Secretary Robert F. Kennedy Jr., a vaccine skeptic, not recognizing the deaths. Remember, RFK and President Trump have cast doubt on the MMR vaccine and ordered it to be broken up. But the CDC describes it as, quote, very very safe and effective. Meanwhile, nationwide cases in this nationwide outbreak have topped 3,000. That's the most since this disease was declared eliminated here in the U.S. back in 2000.
16: That's ABC's Olivia Rubin. Lawmakers in Washington are floating the idea of a 32-hour work week. A new bill would gradually lower the overtime threshold from the current 40 hours to 32. Similar legislation has been introduced before, but didn't go anywhere. I'm Sherry Preston, ABC News.
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0: Minnesota News Network, I'm Tasha Radel. Unionized doctors at two Allina Health Hospitals are beginning a 4-day strike today after failing to reach their first contract. More than 150 physicians at Mercy Hospital in Coon Rapids and its Unity campus in Fridley are represented by Doctors Council SEIU. Minnesota soybean growers are facing a new disease threat. U of M Extension plant pathologist Dean Malvick says red crown rot has now been confirmed in southwestern Minnesota. He says red crown rot symptoms resemble sudden death syndrome and brown stem rot.
22: With the intervenal chlorosis and necrosis, the brown and yellow discoloration between the veins. Also want to look at the lower part of the stem right at the soil line. It becomes reddish.
0: And coming off of a big win, Vikings fans will have a new Minnesota-made food option. Hormel Foods is teaming up with Vikings to make the Spam Dog, the stadium's official hot dog. This is MNN.
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6: Here's your KDLM weatherology forecast. Thunderstorms likely today, otherwise cloudy skies expected. Highs level off around 61. Winds out of the southeast, 15 to 20 miles per hour. Showers likely tonight, lows level off around 49, partly cloudy skies. Sunshine mixed with clouds at times, tomorrow highs level off around 65. I'm meteorologist Jennifer Vujicic. Currently 53.

Jimmy Buffett, Margaritaville on Classic Hits KDLM. I'm Kel Daniels and welcome to 9 o'clock on your Monday. Yeah, after that Packers-Vikings game, as a Packers fan, yeah, I'm in need of a little bit of Margaritaville myself here. Crazy loss by the Packers, who were up on the Vikings until the very end, where a couple of crazy turns of events and some questionable calls, you know, across the league. I'm saying the Vikings earned it. Don't worry. They played amazing in the fourth quarter. And Carson Wentz, oh my goodness. Wow, he really went in there and replaced Kyler Murray after Kyler Murray sustained an injury to his head. I believe it was a concussion. Threw for three touchdowns on 133 yards on 19 attempts. And although the Packers led in yards by 419 to 239, the Vikings still pulled off the win after a fumble and an interception by Jordan Love. Yeah, things got a little crazy. It's always a fun matchup when the Packers take on the Vikings. Yeah, so that's a week one win for the Vikings in the book, and I will be crying just a little bit extra. On the hour, on the agenda, we got more from the Georgia Satellites, Bill Withers and Steve Winwood. It's Guns N' Roses, Paradise City on Classic Hits KDLM.

0: The Georgia Satellites. 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Well, get ready for a fun-filled fall day. Try saying that four times fast. At the Kids and Parents Expo on Saturday, October 10th, from 10 a.m. to 1 p.m. at the Detroit Lakes High School, bring your whole family for a day packed with safe indoor fall fun, including trick-or-treating, games and activities, a spooky experiment station. That sounds very spooky. Coloring, Play-Doh, crafts, and so much more. The Kids and Parents Expo is a perfect way to celebrate the season, make some memories with the kiddos, and connect with local businesses and organizations. 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

Bryan Adams, Summer of 69 on Classic Hits KDLM. Well, speaking of summer, yeah, it's fall out there, getting a little bit chillier out there. But personally, those 60s and 70s, I think, is where the best times come in there. You throw in a light jacket, maybe a long sleeve, and you are good to go. We've got more from Bruce Springsteen and the Escape Club. It's Pat Benatar, Shadows of the Night on Classic Hits KDLM.

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2: 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Hi, I'm Barry Schroeder. God will move heaven and earth if necessary to reveal himself to just one soul who's truly seeking to know him, as we see repeatedly in the book of Acts. It's equally true that he will use anyone who is truly yielded to him and is willing to do whatever God directs. This is graphically illustrated in Acts 8, 26 through 40, and there are so many truths revealed in this short passage that it may take several programs to do justice to them all. The first key point is that if we are going to be fruitful in God's kingdom, we must be responsive to his voice. And yet in this very point, many of us fail miserably because we don't believe or understand that God has a voice and that he speaks to us in clear and unmistakable ways. The scripture gives one nonstop account of God talking to man and man responding, either in obedience or disobedience. If we know that God has spoken and we like what he said, then we obey without hesitation or question. On the other hand, if we, for whatever reason, don't like what he said, then we disobey, knowingly, willfully, and intentionally. And that has been the rub from day one. God speaks and Satan speaks. And if you don't believe that truth, then you lose the race before the starting gun is ever fired. That's the first thing that happened in the very beginning. God spoke clearly to Adam, giving him one prohibition, one thou shalt not, and spelled out the consequence of disobedience. It's in Genesis 2:17, which says, "Don't eat of the tree of the knowledge of good and evil, for in the day you eat of it, you shall surely die." Then Satan showed up, called God a liar, and assured Adam that nothing bad would happen. Adam hit the bait. Satan is the liar, and any time you obey him, you're inviting death.
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1: 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Noah's Clearance Outlet on Highway 59 in Detroit Lakes.
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10: Here's your KDLM weatherology forecast. Thunderstorms likely today, otherwise cloudy skies expected. Highs level off around 61. Winds out of the southeast, 15 to 20 miles per hour. Showers likely tonight, lows level off around 49, partly cloudy skies. Sunshine mixed with clouds at times. Tomorrow, highs level off around 65. I'm meteorologist Jennifer Wojcicki. Right now, 55. KDLM.
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1: ABC News, I'm Sherry Preston. A call for more regulation from some of the top AI companies in the world.
2: Anthropic and OpenAI say they will put in place third-party monitors to evaluate the safety of their platforms. Anthropic is also calling for legislation that would force the companies to be more transparent, but they are not saying that they will stop releasing new AI models. And Anthropic is still on track to go public as soon as next month in what is expected to be the biggest IPO ever.
1: ABC's Elizabeth Schulze. President Trump said just a few moments ago on social media, any efforts to limit the technology is part of a conspiracy. He goes on to say that the only guardrails that AI needs is a strong and smart, high IQ president. Crucial Saudi Arabian oil pipeline hit by strikes will likely be out of service for several weeks. Brent crude trading at $108 a barrel. Investigators say their investigation into the death of actress Hayden Panettiere last month is focusing on what drugs may have played a role in her passing and where they came from. This is ABC News. Hundreds of business leaders from around the world are in Canada this week as Prime Minister Mark Carney makes the pitch that they should invest there. This comes amid the trade war between Canada and the U.S., with tariffs going up on both sides of the border. The slowest animal on the planet is about to get some help from the humans. ABC's Wayne Cabot with more on the fight to save the sloths at one sanctuary.
3: Sloths spend most of their lives upside down in trees, unless they're put in zoos, like the one in Orlando, where several have died. The deaths prompting Florida wildlife officials to impose mandatory inspections and permitting. This year, 13 sloths were rescued from Sloth World in Orlando. Five didn't survive. Bandit, Dumpling, Habanero, Willow, and Mr. Ginger. As babies, sloths learn what to eat by licking the lips of their mother. Wayne Cabot, ABC News.
1: The Sloth Conservation Foundation says currently three of the seven known sloth species are threatened with extinction. Sherry Preston, ABC News.
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8: Minnesota News Network, I'm Tasha Radel. With campaign season heating up, candidates may be paying close attention to what Minnesotans said in this year's State Fair poll. Hamline University political science professor David Schultz says campaigns can use those results to fine-tune their message.
9: If they're smart, they're going to use the results, and they're going to change their campaign rhetoric so that it mirrors or reflects some of the more popular answers.
8: A northeastern Minnesota man is dead and several others are injured following a multi-motorcycle crash along the North Shore. The State Patrol identifies the victim as 31-year-old Alexander Otis of Bruno. A 70-year-old Michigan man missing for a week on Isle Royale has been found alive. Backpackers located Berg on Saturday after an extensive multi-agency search. Authorities say Berg was injured and suffering from hypothermia but was alert. This is MNN.
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12: Here's your KDLM weatherology forecast. Thunderstorms likely today, otherwise cloudy skies expected. Highs level off around 61. Winds out of the southeast 15 to 20 miles per hour. Showers likely tonight, lows level off around 49, partly cloudy skies. Sunshine mixed with clouds at times tomorrow, highs level off around 65. I'm meteorologist Jennifer Wojcicki. Right now, it's 54 degrees.

Journey, Open Arms on Classic Hits KDLM. I'm Kel Daniels, and welcome to 10 o'clock on your Monday. Vikings fans, you are celebrating a pretty big victory Monday. I as a Packers fan, it was quite the game. I did not expect that fourth quarter meltdown, but man, I mean, the defense for the Vikings absolutely stepped up. Carson Wentz, wow, look at him, 3 touchdowns, no interceptions. He played his butt off as well. Man, it was just a great game for the Vikings team in general, and yeah, things got out of hand very quickly. On the hour, on the agenda, we've got another episode of Who's in the Wrong coming up in 15. While you're waiting for that, Shaka Khan, the Box Tops, and Genesis on deck, it's Bobby Brown, My Prerogative, on Classic Hits KDLM.

Chaka Khan, I Feel For You on Classic Hits KDLM. Welcome back to another episode of Who's in the Wrong. And with the football season officially kicking off, we've got heartbreaks and we've got heart attacks by some teams here. And some people take losses a little worse than the others. Let's read it and see what they have to say. They say, I had a buddy over yesterday to watch the football game, and his team ended up losing in a heartbreaking fashion.

0: and I wonder what team he was rooting for. Wow. He got so mad that he grabbed the remote and launched it at the TV, completely shattering the screen. The problem was it was my TV. He immediately apologized and said he'd pay for a new one. I'm not really upset about the money. The problem is this isn't the first time he's gotten crazy emotional over football. And now I'm wondering, do I even want to watch games with him anymore? He wants to come over next weekend for another game, and he says he'll keep his cool. I told him, maybe it's best if you stay at home. Am I in the wrong for not wanting to invite him back, even though he offered to replace the TV? Yeah, you know, it can be tough watching sports with somebody that gets a little too emotional about it, especially if they're not, like, a fan of your team as well. Yeah, I don't think you're in the wrong at all. I think maybe he needs to calm down for a little bit and think about things before he comes back. But it's up for you guys to decide who's in the wrong. Yeah, I feel you. I feel you emotionally. We'll take a quick break here. We got more on the way from Kenny Loggins, Queen and David Bowie, and Aretha Franklin. Right around the corner on Classic Hits KDLM.
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2: Here's your KDLM weatherology forecast. Thunderstorms likely today, otherwise cloudy skies expected. Highs level off around 61. Winds out of the southeast 15 to 20 miles per hour. Showers likely tonight, lows level off around 49, partly cloudy skies. Sunshine mixed with clouds at times tomorrow, highs level off around 65. I'm meteorologist Jennifer Wojcicki. Right now, it's 54 degrees.
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The Monkees, Daydream Believer, on the station you can count on for classic hits KDLM. We've got a great matchup tomorrow as St. Cloud Tech makes their way over to Detroit Lakes and takes on the girls volleyball team. Now, volleyball for Detroit Lakes has been outstanding so far. They're undefeated at 3-0 and have not lost a single set yet. 3-0 sweeps in all those games so far. So as far as goes for sets, they're 9-0 and undefeated for the season. So it'll be a good matchup coming up tomorrow. Pre-game at 6:30. You can listen in live on KDLM, your home for Laker sports, or head over to YouTube at Lakes TV 3. We are cruising our way to 11. We got the Eagles and U2 on deck. It's Joan Jett and the Blackhearts. I Hate Myself for Loving You on Classic Hits KDLM.

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1: ABC News, I'm Sherry Preston. Artificial intelligence stocks are sliding worldwide after industry leaders warned a slowdown is needed for safety. Jeetu Patel is president and chief product officer for Cisco. He says in many cases, AI agents have moved beyond that.
2: We have moved from the era where we were actually interacting with chatbots where a human would ask a question and get an answer to now these agents that are autonomously conducting work for us. Now, the way I think about agents is they're like teenagers. They are supremely intelligent. They don't really have a fear of consequence, and they exercise poor judgment quite frequently. And so we have to make sure that we can apply some level of guardrails.
1: President Trump writes on social media today, the only guardrails AI needs is a strong and smart, high IQ president. Tech stocks lagging today amid all the news about AI. Four people in Miami hospitalized after a crane collapse. Two of those recovering were trapped and had to be freed. This is ABC News. More details about the death of Tasia Fortune, a Mississippi woman whose body was found hanging from a tree last month. The death ruled a homicide, and there's an arrest, says ABC's Andrew Dimbert.
3: The case drawing national attention in a state with a deeply troubled history of lynchings and racial violence. Police say they understand those concerns, but will not speculate about a motive without evidence.
4: This is an ongoing investigation in which we also expect to execute more arrest warrants in this case.
3: Investigators also not saying how Fortune was killed or what led to her body being found hanging from a tree behind a vacant home, saying releasing that evidence could jeopardize the investigation.
1: Wisconsin Congressman Tom Tiffany running for governor involved in a plane crash in Lake Wausau over the weekend.
5: We began to swim towards the airport to the east, and we made it, I'm guessing, about 100 feet, maybe 150 feet.
1: He and the pilot were rescued from a sandbar. They are both fine, but were hospitalized. I'm Sherry Preston, ABC News.
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16: This is Minnesota News Network. I'm John Anderson. The Minnesota Department of Agriculture is urging farmers to use caution during fall anhydrous ammonia applications. The fertilizer can cause serious injuries or death if mishandled. Applicators should wear protective goggles and gloves and keep at least 5 gallons of clean emergency water nearby. The MDA also recommends waiting until soil temperatures average 50 degrees or colder. A 70-year-old Michigan man missing for a week in Isle Royale has been found alive. Craig Berg of Royal Oak disappeared during a solo hiking trip and failed to catch his scheduled ferry off the island on September 5th. Backpackers located Berg on Saturday after an extensive multi-agency search. Authorities say Berg was injured and suffering from hypothermia, but was alert. A Coast Guard helicopter hoisted him from the remote Lake Superior Island and flew him to the Marquette area for medical treatment. This is MNN.
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20: Here's your KDLM weatherology forecast. Thunderstorms likely today, otherwise cloudy skies expected. Highs level off around 61. Winds out of the southeast, 15 to 20 miles per hour. Showers likely tonight, lows level off around 49, partly cloudy skies. Sunshine mixed with clouds at times, tomorrow highs level off around 65. I'm meteorologist Jennifer Wojcicki. Right now, it's 53 degrees.

Kansas, Carry On Wayward Son on Classic Hits KDLM. I'm Kel Daniels, and welcome to 11 o'clock on your Monday. Vikings fans, congrats on the win. As a Packers fan, yeah, I'm going through it. You know, it's a tough day, but we've got another episode of Vikings Trivia. Maybe that'll raise my spirits. Coming up in 15, while you're waiting for that, Debbie Gibson, Elton John, and Bonnie Tyler on deck. It's Whitney Houston, So Emotional, on Classic Hits KDLM.

0: Debbie Gibson, Only in My Dreams on Classic Hits KDLM. Welcome back to another episode of Vikings Trivia. And yeah, we ended not only in a win for the Vikings, but it was also a score-agami. And if you don't know what that is, that's when a score, so if it's 5 to 10 or 10 to 20, ends in a unique score that's never happened in NFL history before. And that happened with their 39 to 22 win over the Packers. We also had another score-agami in the league. Which game did that occur in this week? We'll have the answer for you after the break on Classic Hits KDLM.
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Paula Abdul, straight up on Classic Hits KDLM. Well, let's get back to our Vikings trivia. This one is a little bit outside of the Viking scope, but the Vikings got their own scoregami. That's when a new score that's never been scored before in NFL history happens with their 39-22 win over the Packers yesterday. Now, no team or no game has ever ended in 39-22 until now. We actually saw another scoregami this week. What scoregami was that? I'll give you a hint. It was definitely in the NFC North. Kind of a high-scoring game. You probably know it. The Bears and the Panthers set their own scoregami. That's two this week as the Bears took down the Panthers 59-37. Last year, only four scoregamis were set the entire year. And now it's two in the week one. So maybe we'll see some more on this year. Hopefully, as a Packers fan, we get a couple more wins. But hey, good win to the Vikings there, taking down the Packers in a crazy fourth quarter. We've got more from Pete Townsend and Johnny Hates Jazz. It's Boston, More Than a Feeling on Classic Hits KDLM.

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4: Here's your KDLM weatherology forecast. Thunderstorms likely today, otherwise cloudy skies expected. Highs level off around 61. Winds out of the southeast, 15 to 20 miles per hour. Showers likely tonight, lows level off around 49, partly cloudy skies. Sunshine mixed with clouds at times, tomorrow highs level off around 65. I'm meteorologist Jennifer Wojcicki. Currently 52.
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The Supremes, You Keep Me Hanging on Classic Hits KDLM. We are cruising our way to noon, and you know what that means. Dave Lee's coming up shortly, and he'll be serving up your favorites over lunch in the Classic Hits Cafe, so I hope you save a little bit of room. That's all for me on this Monday. I'll be back tomorrow at 9. I'm leaving you with Huey Lewis in the news, If This Is It, on Classic Hits KDLM.

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1: ABC News, I'm Sherry Preston. Artificial intelligence stocks are sliding worldwide after industry leaders warned a slowdown is needed for safety. Jeetu Patel is president and chief product officer for Cisco. He says in many cases, AI agents have moved beyond that.
2: We have moved from the era where we were actually interacting with chatbots where a human would ask a question and get an answer to now these agents that are autonomously conducting work for us. Now, the way I think about agents is they're like teenagers. They are supremely intelligent. They don't really have a fear of consequence, and they exercise poor judgment quite frequently. And so we have to make sure that we can apply some level of guardrails.
1: President Trump writes on social media today, the only guardrails AI needs is a strong and smart, high IQ president. Tech stocks lagging today amid all the news about AI. Four people in Miami hospitalized after a crane collapse. Two of those recovering were trapped and had to be freed. This is ABC News. More details about the death of Tasia Fortune, a Mississippi woman whose body was found hanging from a tree last month. The death ruled a homicide, and there's an arrest, says ABC's Andrew Dimbert.
3: The case drawing national attention in a state with a deeply troubled history of lynchings and racial violence. Police say they understand those concerns, but will not speculate about a motive without evidence.
4: This is an ongoing investigation in which we also expect to execute more arrest warrants in this case.
3: Investigators also not saying how Fortune was killed or what led to her body being found hanging from a tree behind a vacant home, saying releasing that evidence could jeopardize the investigation.
1: Wisconsin Congressman Tom Tiffany running for governor involved in a plane crash in Lake Wausau over the weekend.
5: We began to swim towards the airport to the east, and we made it, I'm guessing, about 100 feet, maybe 150 feet.
1: He and the pilot were rescued from a sandbar. They are both fine, but were hospitalized. I'm Sherry Preston, ABC News.
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11: From the newsroom, I'm Ryan Cunningham. A 25-year-old Fergus Falls man has been charged in connection with a fatal head-on crash on Highway 59 that killed a Pelican Rapids woman. The crash happened in Erhard, and a witness described seeing the vehicle weaving before the crash. Jacob Thatcher charged in Otter Tail County District Court. Two counts of criminal vehicular homicide. He's currently in custody. Each charge carries a maximum sentence of 10 years in prison, as well as a $20,000 possible fine. 51-year-old Basral Abakar of Pelican Rapids was killed last Sunday while Thatcher was treated for non-life-threatening injuries. Thatcher apparently told investigators he was going 75 in a 60-mile-per-hour zone. He admitted to drinking alcohol and using THC. A public comment session about police officers using body cameras will be held at 6 o'clock at the Fergus Falls Council Chambers. City of Fergus Falls will be providing all sworn police officers with body-worn cameras. Police Chief Justin Paul says the cameras have been used as a valuable tool and that they have successfully recorded public interactions. An additional opportunity for public comment about body cameras will happen next Monday, September 21st. MyPillow founder Mike Lindell says he's taking his request for a paper ballot recount of the Minnesota gubernatorial primary to the United States Supreme Court. This comes after the Minnesota Supreme Court denied his request last month. Lindell lost to Minnesota House Speaker Lisa Damith by 11 points and over 45,000 votes. He's upset that the Secretary of State's office was only going to include the votes cast for him and Damith. He believes not recounting the ballots for all candidates is unlawful. Lindell originally asked for a recount because he believes voting irregularities happened. And he says in his Lindell TV broadcasting network that the machines have got to go. With the latest in news, I'm Ryan Cunningham.
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12: 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Evan Luke, 61, of Sabika, passed away September 7th at her home. A Celebration of Life open house will be held Monday, September 14th from 3 to 7 p.m. with a prayer service at 6:30 at the Sabika City Park. Arrangements provided by the Carvin and Funeral and Cremation Service of Wadena. Ione Tobin, 99, of Twin Valley, passed away Wednesday, September 2nd at Farmstead Assisted Living in Moorhead. Funeral services will be held Tuesday, September 15th at 11 a.m. with a visitation 1 hour before at Asplund Lutheran Church in Flom. Interment will be at the Asplund Lutheran Cemetery. Arrangements are entrusted to the Anderson Family Funeral Home of Twin Valley. Sarah Hunt, 54, of Detroit Lakes, formerly of Ponsford, passed away Thursday, September 10th at her home surrounded by family. A celebration of life will start at 10 a.m. Wednesday, September 16th at the Old Pine Point School. All-night wake services will begin at 5 p.m. Tuesday, September 15th at the Old Pine Point School. Arrangements entrusted to the Anderson Family Funeral Home of Manoman. Stephen Patrick Domsky, 53, of Park Rapids, passed away Saturday, September 8th in Walker. A funeral service will be held Thursday, September 17th at 2 p.m. at the Calvary Lutheran Church in Park Rapids, with visitation 1 hour prior to the service at the church. Burial will be in the Greenwood Cemetery, Park Rapids. Arrangements provided by the Carbon and Funeral and Cremation Service of Wadena. Funeral announcements are brought to you by the David Donauer Funeral Home and the Wes Jost Funeral Home, both of Detroit Lakes.
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14: Mark Dorenkamp with Agribusiness News on Brownfield. The chief marketing economist with Stone X Group says corn was the standout in USDA's September supply and demand report. Arlen Suderman tells Brownfield the U.S. corn crop is shrinking and there's been strong demand.
15: Certainly on the export side and the ethanol side, but USDA, while they cut the size of the corn crop by 200 million bushels, they cut 150 million bushels from this year's feed and residual use. And I think that's an oversized cut, kind of acknowledging that they were too high in the first place.
14: The USDA lowered its estimate of corn ending stocks to 9.7% of expected use. And the USDA has lowered their 2026 red meat production expectations. Beef is now projected at 24.9 billion pounds, 90 million less than August. Pork is pegged at 27.8 billion pounds, down 105 million. Mark Dorenkamp, Brownfield.
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19: This is Minnesota News Network. I'm John Anderson. The Minnesota Department of Agriculture is urging farmers to use caution during fall anhydrous ammonia applications. The fertilizer can cause serious injuries or death if mishandled. Applicators should wear protective goggles and gloves and keep at least 5 gallons of clean emergency water nearby. The MDA also recommends waiting until soil temperatures average 50 degrees or colder. A 70-year-old Michigan man missing for a week in Isle Royale has been found alive. Craig Berg of Royal Oak disappeared during a solo hiking trip and failed to catch his scheduled ferry off the island on September 5th. Backpackers located Berg on Saturday after an extensive multi-agency search. Authorities say Berg was injured and suffering from hypothermia, but was alert. A Coast Guard helicopter hoisted him from the remote Lake Superior Island and flew him to the Marquette area for medical treatment. This is MNN.
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24: This is MNN Sports. I'm Mike Grimm. Vikings backup quarterback Carson Wentz replaced an injured Kyler Murray and threw 3 touchdown passes in a furious rally to beat Green Bay yesterday in Minneapolis, 39-22. The Packers led it 22-10 with 5 minutes left in the third quarter. Then momentum changed. Justin Jefferson, who caught 2 TDs, felt it.
25: Momentum is a crazy drug. You know, just seeing the amount of energy that goes into the defense making those plays, hearing how loud the place got, I mean, that just feeds off of one another. So that's what make a team a team, capitalizing off of those turnovers and scoring and, you know, running up the score. So it was just great to, you know, get this win today.
24: The Vikings scored the final 29 points of the game. They're 1-0. The Twins lost to Cleveland 9-2 yesterday. The Saints beat Syracuse 6-5. Number 13 Minnesota volleyball swept St. Thomas. And the Gopher women's soccer team lost to Penn State 1-0. 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
27: weather. Here's your KDLM weatherology forecast. Rain showers likely this afternoon, otherwise cloudy skies expected. High temperatures reach up to 62. Southeasterly winds 15 to 20 miles per hour. Chance of rain showers tonight, lows level off around 50, partly cloudy skies. Highs around 65, tomorrow sunshine mixed with clouds at times. I'm meteorologist Jennifer Vujicic. Right now, 52.
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29: 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A year or two, I make assistant manager. And that's where the big bucks start rolling in.
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0: Chicago on the station you can count on for decades of your favorites over lunch with me, Dave Lee. Hope you had a fantastic weekend. We'll check the weather. It's a rainy one. Simple Minds on deck. 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
4: Here's your KDLM weatherology forecast. Rain showers likely this afternoon. Otherwise, cloudy skies expected. High temperatures reach up to 62. Southeasterly winds 15 to 20 miles per hour. Chance of rain showers tonight. Lows level off around 50. Partly cloudy skies. Highs around 65. Tomorrow, sunshine mixed with clouds at times. I'm meteorologist Jennifer Vujicic-Ski. Right now, 52.
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1: ABC News, I'm Chuck Sievertson. Breaking news, the Trump Environmental Protection Agency says it's eliminating a rule that limits planet-warming pollution from coal and gas-fired power plants. Drivers and three workers are injured but not seriously after a huge construction crane fell onto a roadway in Miami, crashing down on top of three cars. At the scene, ABC's Victor Akendo.
2: Officials with the City of Miami Fire Rescue tell me that when they arrived on the scene and saw all of this, they were preparing for a very bad day, but incredibly, nobody here died.
1: The Department of Homeland Security says it's arrested a former high-ranking Iraqi intelligence officer. A group of Democratic-led cities and states are suing the Trump administration over a new rule that would give immigration officials more discretion to deny entry or green cards to immigrants who claim public benefits, including school meals or food stamps. Oil prices going up and then settling down again. This is ABC News. The Department of Homeland Security releases a report on conditions at the former detention facility known as Alligator Alcatraz in Florida.
3: In a sweeping report issued Monday, the DHS Inspector General describes a facility overrun with poor conditions. Everything from insect infestations in the showers to a lack of clean drinking water. It says detainees were not provided with sufficient living space. In some cases, people were held for hours in small metal containers that looked like cages but were described as calming areas. The inspectors described the use of those small enclosures as unprecedented in modern corrections facilities. Alligator Alcatraz has now closed. Sherry Preston, ABC News.
1: An ongoing study of 9/11 first responders finds a significant amount of PTSD and depression. Mount Sinai School of Medicine analyzed data from over 18,000. High depression scores were also linked to polluted city air and lack of calming green space. Chuck Sievertson, ABC News.
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12: This is Minnesota News Network. I'm John Anderson. 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Protect Minnesota surveyed candidates for federal, state, and legislative offices on issues including safe firearm storage, red flag laws, and gun regulations. The rankings can be found at protectmin.org. It can be an uncomfortable conversation, but a Minnesota suicide prevention advocate says being direct with someone you're worried about could make a difference. SAVE CEO Eric Mishy says people shouldn't be afraid to use the word suicide.
13: What we need to be willing to do is to talk about it and talk to those we care about and love and be very candid and straightforward and ask them if they're thinking about suicide. And if they are, there are resources out there to help them.
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14: 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Just like playing the lottery. 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
17: Here's your KDLM weatherology forecast. Rain showers likely this afternoon. Otherwise, cloudy skies expected. High temperatures reach up to 62. Southeasterly winds 15 to 20 miles per hour. Chance of rain showers tonight, lows level off around 50, partly cloudy skies. Highs around 65. Tomorrow, sunshine mixed with clouds at times. I'm meteorologist Jennifer Vujicki. Right now, 53.
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The Four Seasons on the Afternoon Jam. We've made it to 1 o'clock, taking you back to December of 1963. Alanna Miles, Black Velvet on Classic Hits, KDLM.

0: Four decades of your favorites with the Four Tops. Yeah, kick things off with the Four Seasons. There you go. The Police, Foreigner in the mix. We'll take a break. Coming back with John Parr, Aerosmith, and Boys to Men. That's next.
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0: 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Hurry in. Noah's Clearance Outlet on Highway 59 in Detroit Lake.
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0: Boys to Men, and Motown Philly. We'll take a break, check the weather. Def Leppard, The Beatles, The Romantics, and Billy Joel. 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
5: Here's your KDLM weatherology forecast. Rain showers likely this afternoon, otherwise cloudy skies expected. High temperatures reach up to 62. Southeasterly winds 15 to 20 miles per hour. Chance of rain showers tonight, lows level off around 50, partly cloudy skies. Highs around 65, tomorrow sunshine mixed with clouds at times. I'm meteorologist Jennifer Vujicic. Right now, 53.

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1: ABC News, I'm Chuck Severson. Oil prices staying over $100 a barrel. Diesel fuel for trucks transporting many things you may need is at record high prices. Primary reason why diesel fuel is so high, from Gas Buddy senior analyst Patrick Don.
2: Traditionally, Russia is a producer of 1 out of every 9 barrels of diesel produced globally. That number is now 0.
1: Russia
2: they have banned the export of diesel.
1: An important Saudi oil pipeline will mostly be out of service for weeks following an attack last week. See, two regional officials, Iran denies it was involved. A group of Democratic-led cities and states are suing the Trump administration over a new rule that would give immigration officials more discretion to deny entry or green cards to immigrants who claim public benefits, including school meals or food stamps. Costume designer Bob Mackie has died at 87. Big clients included Carol Burnett and Cher. This is ABC News. The Department of Homeland Security says it's arrested a former high-ranking Iraqi intelligence officer who worked for Saddam Hussein. A crucial Saudi oil pipeline that was struck in an attack will be mostly out of service for weeks as the damage is repaired, say two regional officials, as Yemen's Houthi rebels seized more islands along Red Sea shipping routes in a new blow to Saudi Arabia's oil exports. Spokesperson for Iran's foreign minister today denies that Iran was involved with Houthi rebel fighting in Yemen or in Saudi Arabia's pipeline bombings. Bob Mackie, famed fashion and costume designer to the stars for movies, TV, and concerts, is dead at 87. He once was asked how he would like to be remembered.
3: I hope people think, you know, he was a damn good designer. That would be nice, you know. But they'll probably say, you know, he's the guy that did the curtain rod and the belly button dresses. What are you going to do?
1: And some references to Carol Burnett and Cher there. Chuck Severson, ABC News.
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10: This is Minnesota News Network. I'm John Anderson. A 25-year-old man is in custody following a weekend stabbing in downtown Duluth. Police responded just after midnight Sunday and found a 37-year-old man suffering from stab wounds. Investigators say the victim and suspect got into a fight in a bathroom before the stabbing. The victim suffered non-life-threatening injuries. Police located Kyle Heisler Jr. nearby and arrested him. The Minnesota Department of Labor and Industry announced this week is the third annual Workplace Rights Week. Governor Walz officially proclaimed the week to recognize the importance of protecting workers' rights and supporting employer compliance with Minnesota labor laws. Throughout the week, DLI will partner with community organizations, employers, and other state agencies to host educational events focused on key workplace protections. This is MNN.
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14: Here's your KDLM weatherology forecast. Rain showers likely this afternoon, otherwise cloudy skies expected. High temperatures reach up to 62. Southeasterly winds 15 to 20 miles per hour. Chance of rain showers tonight, lows level off around 50, partly cloudy skies. Highs around 65, tomorrow sunshine mixed with clouds at times. I'm meteorologist Jennifer Wojcicki. Right now, 53.
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0: Gary Wright's Dreamweaver. We heard from Stevie Wonder and Michael Jackson. We'll take a break. Queen's on deck. The Fix and a track from Mr. Big. Hang tight.
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2: 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Noah's Clearance Outlet on Highway 59 in Detroit Lakes.
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0: Mr. Big on the afternoon jam to be with you. We'll take a break, check the weather, Supertramp, Creedence, Peter Gabriel, Journey, and Tina Turner. 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
6: Here's your KDLM weatherology forecast. Rain showers likely this afternoon, otherwise cloudy skies expected. High temperatures reach up to 62. Southeasterly winds 15 to 20 miles per hour. Partly cloudy skies tonight, chance for showers, lows of love around 50. High temperatures reach up to 68 tomorrow, a blend of clouds and sun. I'm meteorologist Jennifer Wojcicki. Right now, it's 53 degrees.

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1: ABC News, I'm Chuck Sievertson. Mahmoud Khalil, the Columbia grad student detained by ICE last year, is filing a lawsuit against the university. Khalil says the Columbia administration not only failed to keep Palestinian students like him safe, but hired private investigators to keep tabs on him.
2: They barred me from campus. The only time they emailed us was actually to ask us to leave Columbia housing.
1: Columbia hasn't responded to the suit. President Trump says Ukraine and Russia have agreed not to target each other's energy facilities, blaming high diesel prices on that war. But no confirmation from Russia, and Ukraine's president says he'd agree to that condition if allies can get a commitment from Russia. An important Saudi oil pipeline will mostly be out of service for weeks following an attack last week. See two regional officials. Iran denies it was involved in the attack. Yemen's Houthi rebels, backed by Iran, have seized more oil routes, strategic islands in the Red Sea. This is ABC News. Another federal judge has blocked President Trump's order that would direct the U.S. Postal Service to restrict mail-in voting. ABC News contributor James Sample says even though the president has threatened to stall the midterms by declaring a national emergency.
3: The Constitution could not be clearer. Article 1, Section 4 delegates the time, place, and manner of elections to the states and to Congress. The conspicuously absent party there is the executive, and no emergency power, no emergency statute grants any powers over elections.
1: A huge construction crane fell onto a roadway in Miami today, crashing down on top of three cars and a construction box. Police say one driver saw the crane toppling, put her car in reverse, and avoided serious injury. Miami police say three workers and a car driver were taken to the hospital, but no serious injuries. Costume designer Bob Mackie has died at 87. Chuck Sievertson, ABC News.
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7: 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Noah's Clearance Outlet on Highway 59 in Detroit Lakes.
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1: This is Minnesota News Network. I'm John Anderson. A Minnesota gun violence prevention group is releasing its 2026 candidate rankings ahead of the November election. Protect Minnesota surveyed candidates for federal, state, and legislative offices on issues including safe firearm storage, red flag laws, and gun regulations. The rankings can be found at protectmin.org. It can be an uncomfortable conversation, but a Minnesota suicide prevention advocate says being direct with someone you're worried about could make a difference. SAVE CEO Eric Mishy says people shouldn't be afraid to use the word suicide.
10: What we need to be willing to do is to talk about it and talk to those we care about and love and be very candid and straightforward and ask them if they're thinking about suicide. And if they are, there are resources out there to help them.
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14: Here's your KDLM weatherology forecast. Rain showers likely this afternoon, otherwise cloudy skies expected. High temperatures reach up to 62. Southeasterly winds 15 to 20 miles per hour. Partly cloudy skies tonight, chance for showers, lows level off around 50. High temperatures reach up to 68. Tomorrow, a blend of clouds and sun. I'm meteorologist Jennifer Wojcicki. Right now, it's 53 degrees.
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0: Bachman Turner Overdrive on Classic Hits, KDLM. We heard from Carly Simon and Matthew Wilder. We'll take a break. Club Nouveau on deck, the Bee Gees, and a track from Survivor. Hang tight.
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1: 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Noah's Clearance Outlet on Highway 59 in Detroit Lakes.
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You're welcome. Club Nouveau, Lean On Me. The Bee Gees from Saturday Night Fever. Staying Alive on a Monday afternoon jam.

0: 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There's High on You. We'll take a break, check the weather. Elton John, Steppenwolf, The Proclaimers, ABBA, and more. 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
8: Direct cattle business was quiet Monday. Butcher hogs were a dollar higher. I'm John Perkins with a Brownfield market update. Farming's in your DNA and Stein's as well. Stein offers seed genetics developed by farmers for farmers. Stein has yield. Live life your way with Stein. Soybeans and corn are up following the lead of crude oil. November beans are 7¾ higher at 13.04 and a quarter. January was up 8¼ at 13.20 and a quarter. December corn was 3 higher at 5.33 and a quarter. March was up 2.5 at 5.48. Live and feeder cattle were supported by optimism about direct trade. October live was up 2.57 at 2.22.25. December was 2.92 higher at 2.25.15. October feeders were up 5.35 at 3.37.85. And hogs were lower on technical selling and questions about pork demand. October was $1.92 lower at 79.60, and December lean was down 1.45 at 71.25. John Perkins, Brownfield.
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10: Here's your KDLM weatherology forecast. Rain showers likely this afternoon, otherwise cloudy skies expected. High temperatures reach up to 62. Southeasterly winds 15 to 20 miles per hour. Partly cloudy skies tonight, chance for showers, lows of love around 50. High temperatures reach up to 68. Tomorrow, a blend of clouds and sun. I'm meteorologist Jennifer Wojcicki. Right now, it's 54 degrees.

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1: ABC News, I'm Chuck Sievertson. Amid a big public debate today between government and industry leaders about slowing down artificial intelligence to make sure it's safe, House Speaker Mike Johnson says lawmakers need to act, but they need to make sure that the U.S. is the leader on AI.
2: I called for a meeting of the platform providers. I think the president is going to summon everyone together, probably at the White House. I expect that happens into this week or early next week. That hasn't been scheduled yet, but it's in process.
1: Though President Trump says Ukraine and Russia have agreed not to target each other's energy facilities, blaming high diesel prices on that war, there's no confirmation from Russia, and Ukraine's president demanding Russia agree. An important Saudi oil pipeline will mostly be out of service for weeks following an attack last week, say two regional officials. Mahmoud Khalil, the Columbia grad student detained by ICE last year, is filing a lawsuit against the university, citing failure to keep him safe. This is ABC News. Though federal investigators have yet to determine the cause of last week's crash of a cargo plane in Florida, this from ABC's Jim Ryan.
3: Amazon has paused its contract with Miami-based 21 Air after last week's deadly crash involving one of its cargo jets. Five people were killed when a 21 Air Boeing 767 with Amazon markings overran the runway at Miami.
1: The slowest animal on the planet is getting help from humans, says ABC's Wayne Cabot.
4: Sloths spend most of their lives upside down in trees, unless they're put in zoos, like the one in Orlando, where several have died. The deaths prompting Florida wildlife officials to impose mandatory inspections and permitting. This year, 13 sloths were rescued from Sloth World in Orlando. Five didn't survive. Bandit, Dumpling, Habanero, Willow, and Mr. Ginger. As babies, sloths learn what to eat by licking the lips of their mother.
1: ABC's Wayne Cabot. Chuck Sievertson, ABC News.
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9: Minnesota News Network, I'm Tad Allen. Minnesota Attorney General Keith Allison joins a multi-state lawsuit challenging the Trump administration's new public charge immigration rule. The policy gives immigration officials broader discretion to consider an applicant's use of means-tested public benefits when determining eligibility for a green card. Authorities are investigating the death of a man found outside a residence near Cass Lake. The Cass County Sheriff's Office says Leak Lake Tribal Police requested an ambulance Sunday in Pike Bay Township. Officials and medical personnel found the man dead in the yard of a residence. Authorities haven't said how the man died. Fall colors are starting to become part of the travel picture across Minnesota. Explore Minnesota's Chris Morgan says travelers have plenty of options.
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17: Here's your KDLM weatherology forecast. Partly cloudy tonight with a chance for showers. Lows dip down to about 50. Southwesterly winds 10 to 20 miles per hour. 68 tomorrow. Mainly clear skies. Tomorrow night, lows level off around 45. Highs level off around 67. Wednesday, with a slight chance of rain showers. 71, a mix of clouds and sun. Thursday. I'm meteorologist Jennifer Wojcicki. Currently, it's 55 degrees.
18: 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Man, that sounds delicious right now. Does anybody have a round ice ball in a glass?
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0: Brian and the boys, the Stray Cats, doing a little strut on a Monday afternoon. We'll take a break. I've got music on deck from Billy Joel, Taco, and a track from ZZ Top. Hang tight.
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0: ZZ Top on the Afternoon Jam. There's Legs. We'll take a break. Check the weather. Steve Winwood, the Beatles, the Talking Heads, Peter Frampton, and John Mellencamp. It's another Block to the Top of next.
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8: Here's your KDLM weatherology forecast. Partly cloudy tonight with a chance for showers. Lows dip down to about 50. Southwesterly winds 10 to 20 miles per hour. 68 tomorrow. Mainly clear skies. Tomorrow night, lows level off around 45. Highs level off around 67. Wednesday, with a slight chance of rain showers. 71, a mix of clouds and sun. Thursday. I'm meteorologist Jennifer Wojcicki. Currently, it's 55 degrees.

Peter Frampton in the middle of A Block to the Top. That'll do it for me. Dave Lee, as always, my friends, drive no faster than your guardian angel can fly. We will talk again tomorrow afternoon news. I'm leaving you with a track from the Talking Heads on Classic Hits, KDLM.

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1: ABC News, I'm Chuck Sievertson. With industry leaders urging AI development be slowed down and having some government regulation to make sure it's safe, House Speaker Mike Johnson says industry leaders and the president will meet this week or next.
2: Obviously, there's a need for guardrails, but there's also a keen need for the industry to self-regulate and self-monitor and report to us. And so we're going to be talking about all that.
1: President Trump says Ukraine and Russia have agreed not to target each other's energy facilities, blaming record-high diesel prices on that war. But Ukraine's president says Russia would have to agree, and it hasn't confirmed. A group of Democratic-led cities and states are suing the Trump administration over a new rule that would give immigration officials more discretion to deny entry or green cards to immigrants who claim public benefits, including school meals or food stamps. Wall Street major indexes closed lower. This is ABC News. Mahmoud Khalil, the Columbia grad student detained by ICE last year, is filing a lawsuit against the university, citing failure to keep him safe. Saying it's conducting a review of the latest measles death in the state, the Pennsylvania Department of Health. ABC's Peter Harlumbu says of the victim,
3: 40-year-old who officials say wasn't vaccinated against the disease. After the state confirmed two measles-associated deaths last month, Health Secretary Robert F. Kennedy Jr. claimed the state refused to share information with the federal government and alleged without evidence that Governor Josh Shapiro fabricated the deaths to score political points. Shapiro has argued that RFK Jr.'s skepticism of vaccines is worsening the outbreak.
1: Bob Mackey, famed Hollywood costume designer, is dead at 87. He once was asked how he would like to be remembered.
4: I don't know. I hope people think, you know, he was a damn good designer. That would be nice, you know. But they'll probably say, you know, he's the guy that did the curtain rod and the belly button dresses. What are you going to do?
1: Chuck Sievertson, ABC News.
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10: From the newsroom, I'm Ryan Cunningham. A 25-year-old Fergus Falls man has been charged in connection with a fatal head-on crash on Highway 59 that killed a Pelican Rapids woman. The crash happened in Erhard, and a witness described seeing the vehicle weaving before the crash. Jacob Thatcher charged in Otter Tail County District Court. Two counts of criminal vehicular homicide. He's currently in custody. Each charge carries a maximum sentence of 10 years in prison, as well as a $20,000 possible fine. 51-year-old Basral Abakar of Pelican Rapids was killed last Sunday while Thatcher was treated for non-life-threatening injuries. Thatcher apparently told investigators he was going 75 in a 60-mile-per-hour zone. He admitted to drinking alcohol and using THC. A public comment session about police officers using body cameras will be held at 6 o'clock at the Fergus Falls Council Chambers. City of Fergus Falls will be providing all sworn police officers with body-worn cameras. Police Chief Justin Paul says the cameras have been used as a valuable tool and that they have successfully recorded public interactions. An additional opportunity for public comment about body cameras will happen next Monday, September 21st. MyPillow founder Mike Lindell Bell says he's taking his request for a paper ballot recount of the Minnesota gubernatorial primary to the United States Supreme Court. This comes after the Minnesota Supreme Court denied his request last month. Lindell lost to Minnesota House Speaker Lisa Damith by 11 points and over 45,000 votes. He's upset that the Secretary of State's office was only going to include the votes cast for him and Damith. He believes not recounting the ballots for all candidates is unlawful. Lindell originally asked for a recount because he believes voting irregularities happened, and he says on his Lindell TV broadcasting network that the machines have got to go. With the latest in news, I'm Ryan Cunningham.
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12: 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Evan Luke, 61, of Sabika, passed away September 7th at her home. A Celebration of Life open house will be held Monday, September 14th from 3 to 7 p.m. with a prayer service at 6:30 at the Sabika City Park. Arrangements provided by the Carvin and Funeral and Cremation Service of Wadena. Ione Tobin, 99, of Twin Valley, passed away Wednesday, September 2nd at Farmstead Assisted Living in Moorhead. Funeral services will be held Tuesday, September 15th at 11 a.m. with a visitation 1 hour before at Asplund Lutheran Church in Flom. Interment will be at the Asplund Lutheran Cemetery. Arrangements are entrusted to the Anderson Family Funeral Home of Twin Valley. Sarah Hunt, 54, of Detroit Lakes, formerly of Ponsford, passed away Thursday, September 10th, at her home, surrounded by family. A celebration of life will start at 10 a.m. Wednesday, September 16th, at the Old Pine Point School. All-night wake services will begin at 5 p.m. Tuesday, September 15th, at the Old Pine Point School. Arrangements entrusted to the Anderson Family Funeral Home of Manoman. Stephen Patrick Domsky, 53, of Park Rapids, passed away Saturday, September 8th, in Walker. A funeral service will be held Thursday, September 17th, at 2 p.m. at the Calvary Lutheran Church in Park Rapids, with visitation 1 hour prior to the service at the church. Burial will be in the Greenwood Cemetery, Park Rapids. Arrangements provided by the Carbon and Funeral and Cremation Service of Wadena. Funeral announcements are brought to you by the David Donahauer Funeral Home and the West Jose Funeral Home, both of Detroit Lakes.
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15: Here's your KDLM weatherology forecast. Partly cloudy tonight with a chance for showers. Lows dip down to about 50. Southwesterly winds 10 to 20 miles per hour. 68 tomorrow. Mainly clear skies. Tomorrow night, lows level off around 45. Highs level off around 67. Wednesday, with a slight chance of rain showers. 71, a mix of clouds and sun. Thursday. I'm meteorologist Jennifer Wojcicki. Currently, it's 55 degrees.
16: This is MNN Sports. I'm Mike Graham. The Twins host the Yankees at Target Field tonight. Minnesota lost 2 of 3 over the weekend to Cleveland. That capped off a disappointing stretch, which all but certainly extinguished their playoff hopes. Here's catcher Ryan Jeffers.
17: It's really tough. You know, we're not playing good baseball when it matters, especially down this stretch where it's been extremely important games. You know, we just haven't gone out there and done our jobs. It's easy to sit here and, you know, look at the stretch we just went through, understanding going into that stretch how important that 2.5 weeks were, and then to come out and win 5 games, 4 games, whatever it is, you know, that's just not the job that we had to do, and here we are.
16: Tonight's first pitch with the pinstripes and the Twins is 6:40. Vikings fans are basking in the glow of one of the franchise's most impressive comeback wins ever. Minnesota scored the game's final 29 points to notch a win over Green Bay 39-22 yesterday. Chicago's next up. This is MNN Sports.
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16: Minnesota News Network, I'm Ted Ayland. Republican House Speaker and candidate for Governor Lisa Damuth is calling for immediate firings following a Star Tribune article Sunday on fraud in Minnesota.
24: There has to be internal controls. There has to be accountability, or people don't get to keep their jobs. That is not what we have seen under the Walz administration. Minnesota is looking for a change.
16: A 25-year-old man is in custody following a non-fatal stabbing just after midnight Sunday in downtown Duluth. Investigators say a 37-year-old man and the suspect got into a fight in a bathroom before the stabbing. Police arrested Kyle Heisler Jr. on pending charges, including first-degree assault and threats of violence. And the University of Minnesota is removing a Flock safety automated license plate reader near the Cedar Riverside neighborhood following privacy concerns. State Representative Mohammed Noor raised questions about how information collected by the camera could be used or shared. This is MNN.
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15: Here's your KDLM weatherology forecast. Partly cloudy tonight with a chance for showers. Lows dip down to about 50. Southwesterly winds 10 to 20 miles per hour. 68 tomorrow. Mainly clear skies. Tomorrow night, lows level off around 45. Highs level off around 67. Wednesday, with a slight chance of rain showers. 71, a mix of clouds and sun. Thursday. I'm meteorologist Jennifer Wojcicki. Currently, it's 55 degrees.

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3: Welcome to your daily Bible-based devotional brought to you by Christian Fellowship Church. Hi, I'm Barry Schroeder. God will move heaven and earth if necessary to reveal himself to just one soul who's truly seeking to know him, as we see repeatedly in the book of Acts. It's equally true that he will use anyone who is truly yielded to him and is willing to do whatever God directs. This is graphically illustrated in Acts 8, 26 through 40. And there are so many truths revealed in this short passage that it may take several programs to do justice to them all. The first key point is that if we are going to be fruitful in God's kingdom, we must be responsive to his voice. And yet in this very point, many of us fail miserably because we don't believe or understand that God has a voice and that he speaks to us in clear and unmistakable ways. The scripture gives one nonstop account of God talking to man and man responding, either in obedience or disobedience. If we know that God has spoken and we like what he said, then we obey without hesitation or question. On the other hand, if we, for whatever reason, don't like what he said, then we disobey, knowingly, willfully, and intentionally. And that has been the rub from day one. God speaks and Satan speaks. And if you don't believe that truth, then you lose the race before the starting gun is ever fired. That's the first thing that happened in the very beginning. God spoke clearly to Adam, giving him one prohibition, one thou shalt not, and spelled out the consequence of disobedience. It's in Genesis 2:17, which says, "Don't eat of the tree of the knowledge of good and evil, for in the day you eat of it, you shall surely die." Then Satan showed up, called God a liar, and assured Adam that nothing bad would happen. Adam hit the bait. Satan is the liar, and any time you obey him, you're inviting death.
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7: Here's your KDLM weatherology forecast. Partly cloudy tonight with a chance for showers. Lows dip down to about 50. Southwesterly winds 10 to 20 miles per hour. 68 tomorrow. Mainly clear skies. Tomorrow night, lows level off around 45. Highs level off around 67. Wednesday with a slight chance of rain showers. 71, a mix of clouds and sun. Thursday. I'm meteorologist Jennifer Vujicic. Currently 56.

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1: weather. Here's your KDLM weatherology forecast. Partly cloudy tonight with a chance for showers. Lows dip down to about 50. Southwesterly winds 10 to 20 miles per hour. 68 tomorrow. Mainly clear skies. Tomorrow night, lows level off around 45. Highs level off around 67. Wednesday, with a slight chance of rain showers. 71, a mix of clouds and sun. Thursday. I'm meteorologist Jennifer Vujicic. Currently 56.

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